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Like right now. It's 10 in a row. 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

neon lights of a corner bar, and it just seemed right, so I pulled up. 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But he walked up and said, what'll it be? 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He didn't reach around for the whiskey,

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13: Hey, good Tuesday evening to you, Heartland. Another hot one out there. The heat will continue, as we said, through the end of the week and through a good bit of the weekend as well, as we see the longest stretch of mid to upper 90s that we've seen all summer. Welcome to meteorological fall. For tonight, we'll see those temperatures slowly falling through the 80s during the evening hours. We'll bottom out in the lower 70s to start our Wednesday. Wednesday, mostly sunny and hot. Highs in the upper 90s. From the KFES 12 First Alert Weather Center, this is Chief Meteorologist Grant Day.

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1: The Cardinals headed out west, and they are set to open up a long road trip. It starts with a three-game series in Los Angeles against the Dodgers. Welcome into St. Louis Cardinals Baseball. The voice of the Cardinals, John Rooney, along with Ricky Horta and Mike Claiborne, will have the call of the game today. My name is Matt Pauley, coming your way from our studios in St. Louis as we are getting you all set for the Cardinals and the Dodgers this evening. The Cardinals making some roster moves in front of today's game. Happy September. That means it is September call-up time, and we are set to get two major league debuts. With all due respect to all parties involved, probably the one that Cardinals fans are most excited about. It's one of their top prospects in the organization, as Cardinals catcher Leonardo Bernal is getting the call-up. Leo Bernal is the number 7 prospect in the organization. That is according to MLB Pipeline, and he is here, and he is going to be playing a lot moving forward as he probably moves into that frontline catcher's role. Also getting the call-up is pitcher Hansel Rincon. He has put together a very good season. He's got some interesting things that he does. It's going to be fun to see what it looks like for him at the major league roster, or major league level, as he gets his contract selected. And the team has also brought back outfielder Victor Scott II. Catcher Jimmy Crooks was returned to AAA Memphis. Cardinals are coming off a tough weekend against the Pirates, where they lost 2 of 3, but now they'll look to have some success against the Dodgers. And the pitching matchup for today, the Cardinals are going with right-hander Michael McGreevy. He's 5-9 with a 3.86 ERA, 2 career starts against the Dodgers, 1-1 with an ERA at 3. Back on May 2nd in St. Louis, he threw 6 scoreless innings against the Dodgers. It'll be left-hander Eric Lauer making the start for Los Angeles. He's taking the role of Roky Sasaki, who is currently on the injured list for L.A. Lauer, 8-6, 4.78 ERA since joining the Dodgers in May. He's 3-1 with a 3.78 ERA over 13 appearances and 11 starts. However, his numbers against the Cardinals, not great. 2-4, 6.92 ERA, has 9 career appearances and 8 starts against St. Louis over the course of his career. We'll take a break. When we return, we'll hear from Cardinals manager Oliver Marmol. That's up next. You are locked in to Ameren Total Access in front of the Cardinals and the Dodgers tonight on the Cardinals Radio Network, powered by Graybar.
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0: Cardinals-Dodgers tonight coming your way across the Cardinals Radio Network. Let's go through what's going on across the Cardinals minor league system. AAA Memphis, they're at home this evening as they match up against Durham. Currently in the bottom of the fifth inning, Memphis has a 6-0 lead. And how about Jimmy Crooks? He immediately reports to Memphis, and he hits a home run back in the lineup for Crooks, his 14th home run this year at the AAA level. AA Springfield, they are at Corpus Christi. Right now, Springfield leads 3-2. That game is midway through the seventh. Tanner Franklin on the mound today for Springfield. Pretty good. 6 innings, 2 runs, 3 hits, 9 strikeouts, 3 walks today for Franklin. Elsewhere, High A Peoria, they lead Quad Cities 4-3. That game is going to the bottom of the seventh. And earlier today, the Palm Beach Cardinals, they got an 11-0 shutout win of Daytona as Palm Beach. Pretty good win for them today. They're 11 runs on 15 hits. Again in our game, it's the Cardinals and the Dodgers. Michael McGreevy against Eric Lauer. We'll take a break. When we return, we'll head back to Dodger Stadium to go inside the park. That's next. It's Ameren Total Access on the Cardinals Radio Network, powered by Graybar.
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0: inside the ballpark here at Dodger Stadium in Los Angeles, along with the voice of the Cardinals, John Rooney. I'm Mike Claiborne. Ricky Horton is on assignment. He'll be back with us tomorrow. And, John, we start another long road trip here in Los Angeles against the Dodgers, who aren't really playing that well.
1: Well, they're not, but yet they're a team that is expected to win for a third straight time. And that's why we have so much barking going on in the upcoming contract negotiations, this big payroll. But Kyle Tucker just hasn't worked out here for all that money, at least not yet. And Shohei Ohtani's not playing up to his standards right now. And I think you could say the same for a number of these Dodgers. But Max Muncy is having a good year. They're pitching the ball fairly well. They're catching it very well. And they hope they can flip the switch, tune it up, and get ready to go for October.
0: Yeah, October will be here sooner than you think, although this is September 1st. A few new additions to the Cardinals, as we call up two players. Rincon, we saw a little bit in spring training. But Leo Bernal is the player that I think everyone is anxious to see. He's considered to be next when it comes to catching, and we're going to see firsthand tonight.
1: A switch batter, good catch and throw guy. He hasn't quite thrown out as many this year as he did last year at AA when he was a minor league Gold Glove winner, but he has all the tools to be a very good catcher. He is a switch batter who has some pop, put together some good numbers, and we'll see how that makes the transition from AAA to the big leagues. Some do it better than others, and you think he'll have three home runs in his first three at-bats?
0: Well, you know what? I never saw it before to Chicago. If I see it again, then just pinch me, because I've seen some really peculiar things that have taken place this season. We talk about the home runs. Three errors on three consecutive plays. Never seen that before.
1: No.
0: Never seen umpire interference on a catcher trying to throw a runner out where he hits his mask. And there have been a couple other wrinkles that have taken place this course of the season that really has me shaking my head. So if he hits three tonight, I wouldn't be surprised.
1: Well, stay tuned, because we have just under a month to go, under 30 games left to play. And the thing I still like about this Cardinal team, as much as anything, Claves, is when they come to the ballpark, they really believe. They don't care if it's the Dodgers or Toronto. They played in the World Series last year. They don't care who's pitching, if it's Sanchez for Philadelphia or Zach Wheeler, or if it's Cease or going up against any of the top contenders for a Cy Young. They get in there and they believe they can hit, they can win.
0: You know, they have played the good teams very tough this year. It's the other teams that have given them a problem, but they don't fear anybody, and they'll show up tonight and turn in an effort. They're a little short as far as starters are concerned, but that doesn't seem to faze these guys. They just show up and throw the guys they have on the field and see what they can do.
1: Well, a 1-1 career record for McGreevy against the Los Angeles Dodgers, and he shut them down in his start, throwing just under 90 pitches in St. Louis. And the Cardinals won 2 out of 3. The Cardinals have won 3 consecutive series going back to last year over L.A., and that's the longest series winning streak against the Dodgers. That's a current streak.
0: It's going to be interesting to see how they respond. This is a big crowd, and for so many young players, they haven't seen anything until they see this Dodger Stadium bunch get loud, because they make themselves heard. And if you don't hear them, you'll certainly hear the PA system.
1: Now, didn't the Beatles bring that with them out here? No, I heard that story once upon a time. But
0: we heard it more than once.
1: It's an NBA-like atmosphere, except we don't have the roof over this building like they do in the NBA.
0: No, it's going to be interesting to see how things take out tonight, because they're starting a 9-game homestand. So their fans will be out, the Cardinal fans, they'll show up too. So it'll be a fun night here at the ballpark as the Cardinals and the Dodgers take each other on the first of three from Chavez Ravine in Los Angeles. For the voice of the Cardinals, John Rooney, I'm Mike Claiborne. And yes, we are inside the ballpark in L.A.
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0: couple minutes left on this edition of Amber and Total Access. We'll be getting you out to Los Angeles for the Cardinals and the Dodgers tonight. Let's take you through what else is happening across Major League Baseball. First off, inside of the division, the Pirates and Giants are playing a wild one in Pittsburgh. This is a 12-12 game, and it is currently in the bottom of the eighth inning. You heard that right. 12-12. Paul Skenes made the start today for the Buccos. Went just 4 2/3 innings, 5 runs on 8 hits, 4 strikeouts, and 3 walks. The Brewers and the Cubs are playing in Chicago. This game is currently in the top of the seventh inning, and the Brewers are holding a 5-4 lead. One final, Reds beat the Padres 4-3. That's actually probably better for the Cardinals just in terms of the wild card race. Other games impacting the wild card race, Marlins, they are winning right now on the other side of Missouri as they lead right now in Kansas City over the Royals by a 6-2 score. Phillies are leading the Diamondbacks 2-0. That game just underway, bottom of the first inning after the Phillies put up a 2-spot in the top of the first. Right now, as it sits, the Cardinals are 4.5 games out of a playoff spot in the National League. In our game tonight, it is the Cardinals and the Dodgers from Los Angeles. Michael McGreevy against Eric Lauer. Klaibs will have much more on that pitching matchup. He'll also pass along the starting lineups, and he'll be alongside the voice of the Cardinals, John Rooney, for Cardinals baseball tonight. I will talk to you after the game. Hopefully we're talking about a Cardinals win. Cardinals-Dodgers next on the Cardinals Radio Network, powered by Graybar.
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0: If you have the right guys out there, you don't want to have anybody out there too long.
1: Oh, the changeup is swung on and missed. Tucker started his swing, and 10 minutes later, the pitch crossed the plate.
0: Guess Tucker hasn't heard about Luis's changeup.
1: The pitch, a swing and a miss. Back-to-back changeups and a 1-2 count on Kyle Tucker.
0: Let's see what he throws here. Maybe a sweeper.
1: That pitch has been getting better and better for him. The 1-2 pitch. Grounded foul. And that goes past Woodward, the first base coach.
0: Pumped another changeup to him.
1: Gastelum following McGreevy, who went 5 innings, 5 hits, 4 runs earned. He walked 2, struck out 4. Through 90 pitches, 52 strikes. The pitch on the way, taken high. 2-2. Luis Gastelum works out of the stretch all the time. His pitch outside, 3-2.
0: I want to start walking people here. Well, he's been pretty good about that.
1: The payoff pitch. Ball four, down and in. A couple of walks cost him on the homestand in one of his outings. Tucker is on for the first time, and here's Tommy Edman, who went 1-for-2 with a run scored while facing McGreevy.
2: Center fielder, Tommy Edman.
1: Tommy, batting left-handed, takes strike one. First pitch fastball.
0: Hey, Oscar Hernandez is on deck. There's another guy you have to be careful with. You don't want to give the Dodgers any sort of feeling that they can climb back in this one.
1: Here's a line drive, and that's a base hit right field. Walker moving over to his left. Tucker's going to make third. Edman will stop with a long single. He's 2 out of 3 against his old team. First and third, one out, and here is Teoscar Hernandez.
0: You mentioned a long single. Walker had to go a long way to get to that ball. They play a lot of the Dodgers hitters off the line quite a bit, so Walker, with that good throwing arm of his, the word's gotten around. You don't want to try and take two on him. He got it in quickly. Double play is still in order.
1: One out, the pitch on the way. That's called a ball, being challenged by Leo Bernal.
3: The pitch is called a ball. The catcher is challenged.
1: And the answer is a ball. Each team with a challenge left. That just missed.
0: A half inch.
1: Tucker walked. He's the runner at third. Edman with his second hit and 3 at-bats. Takes a lead at first. The pitch. Low for ball two.
0: So Gastelum has had a little bit of a control problem. Everything seems like it's low in the zone. And what you're seeing, the hitters not taking the bait on the changeup.
1: Gastelum, in the game Sunday, walked two. And the pitch is taken for ball three. 3 balls and no strikes on Teoscar Hernandez. Gastelum came in the 7th inning. He walked 2, and that led to a run as Lau singled in a run. The Cardinals lost a 5-4 game. The 3-0. A strike call, 3-1. Teoscar Hernandez said, nah, that was ball 4.
0: Looked like a ball from here. The old automatic is still in play.
1: From the stretch. The pitch, fouled out of play, 3-2 with one out. The Dodgers are up to 6 hits. The Cardinals have 10 runs, 10 hits. The Dodgers 4 runs on 6. But they're threatening in the 6th inning with one out. The Dodgers at 82-55, the leaders in the National League West. The pitch by Gastelum, and that is smoked to third. A diving catch by Urias. He took a double away from Teoscar Hernandez, and perhaps 2 runs batted in.
0: Well, he took away a big inning.
4: for the Dodgers with that play.
1: Put a star on that one for Ramon Urias, who won a gold glove while playing for Baltimore a few years ago. Now Alex Freeland, the ninth place hitter, reached on a force play and scored the Dodger run in the fifth inning. He's a left-handed batter. The pitch right down the middle, strike one. As Gastelum used his sweeper to get ahead. Two outs in the Dodgers' six. Tucker at third. Edmund at first base. Cardinal infield is playing this left-handed batter to pull. The pitch taken for a ball just inside. Freeland went to Central Florida. He was recalled today from Oklahoma City.
4: He can be a tough out.
1: The 1-1 pitch. Check swing. And that is a sweeper down and in. Count favors the ninth place hitter.
4: This is a guy you want to get because Otani's on deck.
1: He's waiting on deck. The runner's lead in the pitch. Right there, a strike called. Changeup. Freeland took it for strike two. Two balls, two strikes. Two on, two outs. And Mike Claiborne tells you about the seventh inning. Burleson, Baez, and Bernal are coming up. Right now the Cardinal lead is 10-4. We're in the bottom of the sixth.
4: Justin Brule, if this inning goes any further, will probably come on and take on Otani.
1: Here's a foul ball back to the screen. Gastelum has thrown 22 pitches. Mike Shannon used to say over and over again, you get over 20 pitches against that man out of the bullpen, some bad things can happen. The pitch. A swing, and there's a fly ball center field. That's hit deep back to the wall. Church, he's there. He makes the catch against the wall. Church takes extra bases away from Freeland and strands two Dodger runners in the sixth. Mike Claiborne has the seventh with the Cardinals leading 10-4 at Dodger Stadium.
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4: Seventh inning we go. Alec Burleson sees the first pitch for a ball. The next one on the way, and it goes inside as Justin Wroblewski is now on a relief. He's a lefty, and he's a really good one, too. He's been hurt a little bit this season. This is his 22nd appearance of the year. He has a record of 11-5. He has started some games for the Dodgers. He's pitched 126 innings so far. And he's a good one. As Burley turns on a pitch, but he pops it up, it's going to go out of play. And he'll have a chance to swing again. Two balls, one strike to the Cardinal first baseman. He and Joshua Baez don't have a hit yet, but that can all change. As Robleski is the fifth Dodger hurley of the evening. There's a pitch that's low for a called strike. Burley thinks about it, but he says, nah, I only need one swing. Justin Robleski pitches from the first base side of the rubber. Here's the pitch. Burley chases the pitch out of the zone for a strikeout. And he goes down on strikes for the first time tonight. I have an attendance guess that has been sent to me by Ricky Horton. If Ricky were here, he would tell you 44,593. But he's not here, so I'll tell you. 44,593 is the announced attendance for the guests. As Joshua Baez sees the first pitch low for a ball.
11: I think a few of those are just as seats.
4: I would agree with you. I know this is
11: a lot of no-shows tonight.
4: This is the biggest ballpark in baseball, but as Baez hits one into left center field, this one is going back at the track. This ball is gone as Joshua Baez joins in on the front with a solo home run. And the Cardinals now extend their lead to 11-4. We knew these guys were going to, everybody wanted to get in the action tonight, and Joshua Baez hit a no-doubter in the left center field. And John, we've seen each one of his home runs. Has he been cheated on any of the home runs he's hit?
11: He doesn't get cheated on swings when he strikes out.
4: 96-mile-an-hour fastball, he turned it around in a hurry. So the Cardinals are back on top 11-4 on 11 hits. As Leo Bernal stands in. Bernal drove in his first two runs of his big league career tonight. As he got the start behind the plate, he wears the number 13. As he sees the first pitch inside for a ball. So the Cardinals doing a lot of slugging tonight. So JC with a pair of home runs, Walker with a home run, Urias with a home run, and now Joshua Baez with a home run. As Bernal stands in, one ball, one strike count. That pitch is in the dirt for a ball. Edward Jones Financial Advisors are there for the moments that matter. Let them help you find your rich and build a game plan to get you there. 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As Robleski comes to the plate, as Bernal sees one low and inside, so it's now a three ball, one strike count to the Cardinal catcher, Leo Bernal. From Panama, another pitch on the way to Bernal. He sees a strike. He thought it was a ball, but home plate umpire Alex McKay had a different opinion. So the count is full. Next pitch on the way, that's a strike three as he's out on strikes, and McKay kind of rubbed it in as he used the old delayed punch out. So Bernal goes down on strikes, and that'll bring up Ramon Urias. Urias has a home run. He also, a check there. Is that now? Okay, we have a pinch hitter now. Nolan Gorman's going to stand in, and he'll probably move in and play third base. Maybe want to, as a precaution, John, maybe with the elbow that Urias.
11: I think so.
4: Yeah.
11: That elbow may be barking.
4: So Nolan Gorman stands in. This is Nolan's first at bat tonight. Swing and a miss by Nolan Gorman, who's hitting 187. He's hit 8 home runs on the season, 27 runs he's driven in. Spent a lot of time in Memphis. And he's looking to get his mojo back. He sees another pitch for a called strike, so he's in the hole, nothing and two. Justin Robleski, the lefty, has Gorman on the hook. Here's a pitch, swing and a miss, and down on strikes he goes on three pitches. Cardinals score another run, though, courtesy of the Joshua Baez home run. As we go to the seventh inning stretch, it's presented by Spectrum, built for the big moments. Here for St. Louis, Redbirds on top, 11-4.
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17: 7-inning stretch is presented by Spectrum. It's internet, mobile, and streaming to TV all in one place. Shohei Ohtani leads things off. First pitch is high and tight from Justin Gould, and boo go the fans here as he was clipped. It nicked Shohei Ohtani, so he's hit by a pitch, and that's how we start things off here in the seventh inning. You don't throw it Ohtani in this ballpark.
18: He wears enough body armor, that's what he does.
17: He has more body armor than a SWAT team member right about now. That'll bring in Freddie Freeman. Freddie on the night struck out twice. Drew a walk eventually came up. Check that. QT Hernandez is now batting for him. So Dave Roberts taking one of his good players off the field, Kike. He was a Dodger hero in so many different ways. There's a called strike. Kike on the season, not getting a lot of playing time, hitting .227. He has two home runs. He's driven in five in limited duty. He waits on the next pitch from Brewer, and it's a good pitch, but just a little bit low. Justin Gould on in relief of Gaston. As Hernandez waits on another pitch swing, and he pulled the string on him that time. And now he finds himself in the hole, one ball, two strikes. This game is brought to you by Budweiser, the official beer sponsor of Major League Baseball. You can crack open the game with Budweiser and enjoy unrivaled flavor and refreshment. As Hernandez waits, Brewer threw another great pitch, threw another sweeper, and he's down on strikes as he was way out in front on that pitch. So that's the first out of the inning, and that'll bring up Mookie Betts. Mookie had a pair of doubles tonight. Also has driven in four runs, all four of the Dodger runs, courtesy of Mr. Betts. Balance stance in the box. He's wide in the box as well. Holds the bat high over his shoulder. Waits on the first pitch, and it's high and wide for a ball. Mookie Betts, man, he's been a good player, not only for the Boston Red Sox, but showed up in L.A. at the right time. There's a breaking ball for a call strike. One ball, one strike to Mookie Betts, who's playing shortstop tonight. They play him the pull on the infield as Fermin is shaded toward the bag at second. Next pitch on the way, and that one's in the dirt for a ball. The organ is here, can be heard in various counties, and he's a good organist here. You know, some ballparks, they do it right here at Dodger Stadium. As Betts waits on the next pitch from Brule, it's on the way, breaking ball for another called strike. Throwing the sweeper quite a bit here in this at-bat is Justin Brule. Runner at first, that's Shohei Ohtani. He was hit by a pitch to start the inning off. He gets a lead from first. Brewer comes to the plate. That one's in the dirt. Did it get Mookie? He had to jump the rope, and they say no. So Brewer flipped one in, and Mookie had to jump the rope there just to get out of the way of it. I don't know how that ball didn't hit him. He gets up and dusts himself off. He's ready to go, as is Justin Brewer. Ohtani gets his lead. Now Brewer steps off for a disengagement. They're trying to get this crowd worked up, but it's an 11-4 lead now for the Cardinals. Only 11 hits. Very efficient tonight. Another pitch from Brewer. That's high for a ball. So now he's walked Mookie Betts to go along with hitting Shohei Ohtani. So the Dodgers now have runners at first and second with one out. And now here comes Oliver Marbone, and we're going to have a pitching change. As he's seen enough, this pitching change is brought to you by Goodwill. Give hope, give local, give Goodwill. We'll be right back.
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17: Brian Fernandez is on in relief, and he comes in to replace Justin Brewer, who just didn't have it this evening. He walked a batter and hit a batter, and the runners are first and second now with one out. For Fernandez, this is his 16th appearance of the season. He has an earned run average of 3.98 and 20 in the third innings pitch so far. The first pitch he throws to Dalton Rushing, who's pinch hitting now. He bats on the left side, is inside for a ball. Rushing just came off the injured list today himself as he was dealing with some arm issues, and now he swings and misses. And the plan for him is to be a pinch hitter at this point for the remainder of the season. He's out of the University of Louisville also. Bats on the left side, swing and a miss as he taps that one. The backswing is able to hit the ball out toward the pitcher. Bernal pops up and gives it to him. So he's now on the hole, one ball, two strikes. Dalton Rushing. He started off getting people all riled up at him early in his career. But they say he's a pretty good guy. There's a call, strike three, and he's out on strikes. Good pitch by Ryan Fernandez as he threw him a four-seam fastball about 96 miles an hour. We'll go to your station break, and you'll get it to you now, especially our friends listening in Jonesboro, Arkansas on KWHF on the Cardinals Radio Network, powered by Grayball.
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17: First pitch to Will Smith is a ball. Smith is 0-for-3 on the night. This is his first game back after being down for 70-plus games. He lines one into center field for a base hit. One run's going to score as Baez bumbles it. And now he throws it back into the infield. But Will Smith with an RBI. Mookie Betts is held up at third. Baez a slip. Just didn't come up with it clean. But no further damage was done, fortunately, as Will Smith jumped on the first pitch he saw out of Fernandez's hand. So the Dodgers tack on another run. It's now 11-5. And that brings up Kyle Tucker. Tucker, so far this season with runners in scoring position with two out, is hitting just 118. As he stands in, first pitch he sees is low for a ball. Ryan Fernandez is on in relief.
18: Well, here's the Dodgers' chance to get back into the game.
17: It all started with a hit by pitch to Shohei Ohtani. He had a strikeout, and also Mookie Betts with a walk, and there's a pop-up. Here comes Baez from left field. He's under. He makes the catch for the out, so the damage was done, but just giving up the one run. We go to the eighth inning. The voice of the Cardinals, John Rooney, will have it for you as the Cardinals lead this one 11-5.
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18: To JC, a home run, a sacrifice fly, a home run. Helping the Cardinals to an 11-5 lead here at Dodger Stadium with the Cardinals batting in the eighth. So JC took a strike and now he takes one low. One ball, one strike. Playing shortstop, but Mason Wynn on the injured list with a sore thumb. The pitch, a swing and a miss. 1-2. Burleson struck out. Baez hit a home run. Bernal struck out. So did Nolan Gorman, facing Justin Robleski in the seventh inning. Robleski walks off the mound. Batter's timeout was taken by Sajacy, who's down the count. One ball, two strikes. The pitch. Sajacy gets out of the way of a slider that was headed right toward his back foot, the right foot.
17: We see a lot of that these days. Trying to land that spot.
18: That was an easy take for Sajacy. Two balls, two strikes. Sajacy had a three-hit game the last day of the homestand. He checks a swing, takes a high fastball,
0: He has a 3-2 count. So J.C. Church and Jose Fermin in the Cardinals' eighth. The Cardinals have gone out in order only one time tonight. That was in the sixth against Kyle Hurd. Robleski's pitch, ball four upstairs. A leadoff walk, and Sejacy is on base for the third time. His sacrifice fly doesn't count as a time at bat, so he has a perfect night at the plate.
1: Center fielder, number 27, Nathan Church.
0: Here's Nathan Church. Church is one for three with a run batted in. And against Vesia, a left-hander, he smoked one to third, a leaping catch by Muncy. Kike Hernandez replaced Muncy at third. Here is strike one into Church. Over at first base, it's Hunter Fiducia. Fiducia at first, Freeland at second. Betts at short, Kike Hernandez at third base, Teoscar Hernandez in left. There's a ball bounced to the third baseman. Kike Hernandez makes the play at first, throws it away. It goes into the camera well. And over to third base, Thomas Sejacy. And Church will go down to second base.
17: Wow. Hernandez had time to make that
0: play. He did, but he just grabbed it and let it fly. Fiducia. I mean, had he been Manute Ball, he wouldn't have caught that one.
17: That was an oops.
0: Yeah, that was an oops. Second and third, nobody out for the Cardinals.
17: And for me, he's batting for the fifth time tonight.
0: The pitch, down and in. The ball rolls away from the catcher, Smith, and the Cardinals get Sejacy home. The Dodgers scored a run in the bottom of the seventh inning, and the Cardinals just got it right back without a hit. A wild pitch allows Sejacy to score and Church to take third base.
17: This is not the Dodgers' night. I made a couple of mistakes like that. It would cost them.
0: The pitch is taken for a ball. And Robleski facing Jose Fermin is down. Two balls, no strikes. Ivan Herrera's on deck. The pitch, a strike call, 2-1. So a walk, then a ground ball to third, a two-base throwing error by Kike Hernandez, and a wild pitch. Allows one run to score, sets up another with nobody out. Runner at third, the pitch is swung on, and a high fly ball to left field. Teoscar Hernandez is under it. He makes the catch, tagging at third. Church comes down the line with another Cardinal run. The Cardinals lead 13-5 at Dodger Stadium in the eighth inning. Jose Fermin with his third sacrifice fly and his 35th run batted in. And these Dodger fans are stunned, and this park is emptying out.
17: You know what? We probably won't have a traffic issue tonight because everybody seems like they're already ready to go.
0: So Jose Fermin makes the first out, but it's productive, driving in a run.
17: They just don't see that very often here at Dodger Stadium.
0: Now pitch in for a strike. Herrera, single. Single, run scored, RBI. A walk, a run scored, and a strikeout. 2 out of 3. And time taken. Robleski was ready to pitch. The home plate umpire, Alex McKay, he got out of town. He got out from behind Will Smith. Pushing Herrera away as Robleski looked like he was going to wheel and deal anyway. Here's a pitch in the dirt picked by Will Smith, who has to throw a new ball to the mound.
17: Robleski is really rattled right now. And his pitch count, well, he's in condition to be a starter. He's at 30 pitches.
0: The pitch, that's in for a strike. 1-2 on Herrera. The first two reached, a walk and an error. Then a wild pitch, allowed a run to score, set up a sacrifice fly for Fermin. The pitch is swung on and missed. Herrera strikes out. The fourth strikeout for Robleski. The Missouri Botanical Garden is hosting its annual Japanese festival September 5th through the 7th. 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Jordan Walker, 2 out of 4 tonight. He takes a pitch for a strike. Well, so J.C. has a two-home run game. Why not Jordan? That would give him 100 RBIs.
17: Great way to do it.
0: The pitch. Walker takes it in the dirt. That rolls away from Will Smith. And with Will Smith's return from the injured list, this has been a long night behind the plate for him.
17: Yeah, he's been part of this. He's wearing a collar in the batter's box as well.
0: Jordan Walker lines it down the left field line. That ball is going to hit down fair and bounce over the wall for a double. The 30th double for Jordan Walker to go along with 28 home runs.
17: A three-hit night.
0: A triple shy of the cycle.
17: I think Walker thought he might have got it all, but it kind of died down the left field line.
0: I'll tell you. Batter hits 28 home runs, and he has 30 doubles, 99 RBIs. There's a ground ball headed toward right field. Diving play by Freeland from the outfield grass. Throws out Burleson. The Cardinals are out in the eighth, and Burley tonight is 0 for 5. But the Cardinals added on two, taking advantage of a couple of gifts, a walk and an error. We go to the bottom of the eighth, St. Louis 13, Los Angeles 5.
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0: Tommy Evans at the plate. He bounces one foul to their first base coach, Chris Woodward. So the Cardinals are leading 13-5 in Los Angeles, and what a way to start the road trip. Hernandez with the pitch, outside 2-1.
17: 13 runs on 12 hits. And the home run ball has found the Cardinal bats once again.
0: Hernandez isn't wasting any time coming right after Tommy Edman. A swing and a foul off Bernal. The ball rolls into fair territory. Bernal throws a new ball to the mound. And he goes out to pick up the other one. He's busy back there in his major league debut.
17: He's done a nice job behind the plate.
0: And he's driven in a couple of runs with a hit. Two balls, two strikes, nobody on, nobody out, bottom of the eighth. Hernandez pitches, and there's a ball hit to center field, backing up on it, Nathan Church. He makes the catch. A Stanford Cardinal puts a fly ball for an out to a UC Irvine anteater. Teoscar Hernandez has a hit in three trips to the plate. A diving catch by Urias in the sixth inning. Saved one, maybe two runs. Saved the ball from going down the left field line. Caught it before the ball could hit the dirt. The right-handed batter looks at a ball low. From the first pitch of the season to the last pitch in October, Bet365 is the official mobile sports betting partner of the St. Louis Cardinals. Swing and a miss. Fernandez throwing his slider, 89, down and away. One ball, one strike. Fermin plays up the middle at second base. Deep shortstop for Sejasi. A swing and a miss. Fernandez went back-to-back with a slider to get ahead of Teoscar Hernandez, 1-2. Two in the second inning, five in the third, two in the fourth, one in the fifth, one in the seventh, and two in the eighth for the Cardinals, adding up to 13 runs. The pitch, ground ball to Fermin. He plays it on the third hop and throws out Teoscar Hernandez, two down in the eighth inning. Alex Freeland is on his way to the plate. Victor Scott II is playing left field, just back from the minor leagues today as the rosters have expanded by two. And it's Victor Scott who will be leading off the ninth inning when the Cardinals come up. Scott, Bernal, and Gorman. That's one out away. As Fernandez pitches to Freeland, strike one called. First pitch, slider again. The slider looks good right now for Ryan Fernandez.
11: Well, that's a pitch you and I were talking about this the other day about when it's right, that is really his real out pitch.
0: He's starting to land it. The pitch taken in the dirt. New ball thrown to the mound again by Bernal.
11: You know, we talk about the Cardinals scoring 13 runs with 12 hits, but the bottom of the order tonight was sensational. When you think about what Urias was able to do, so J.C. obviously with two home runs and also scored when he drew a walk. And then Nathan Church with the big RBI.
0: The 1-1. That's just off the outside corner. Changeup missing for ball two. 2-1 on Freeland. 25-year-old out of Central Florida. Just back from Oklahoma City today. The pitch. Foul ball. That goes back to the screen. Two balls, two strikes. Leo Bernal making his Major League debut. Looks like he's been back there all season. He's having fun tonight.
11: He is. He's having a good time. I like his lateral movement is really good. He blocks balls well. There's been a few balls that have been spiked tonight, and he's been able to get out in front.
0: Now Fernandez listening in for the sign. He's standing on the third base side of the rubber, the sidestep, the delay kick, and the pitch in the dirt. 3-2 on Freeland with Otani. He will not bat. It'll be Alex Call batting for him. Call is waiting on deck, right-handed batter. And a new ball is requested. And Ryan Fernandez gets one.
11: So the Dodgers have kind of raised a flag of surrender for tonight. And I'm sure they'll say, let's go get them tomorrow.
0: There is ball four in the dirt. A two-out walk with a 13-5 lead. So it is Alex Call coming up. He wears uniform number 12. The home white Dodger uniform.
1: Pitching for the Dodgers, number 12, Alex Call.
0: Call stands in close to the plate. With two outs, the pitch, a high fastball from Ryan Fernandez. Here's where Ryan Fernandez has to get his feet back on the ground and not try to end the inning with that one pitch. Just make it pitch by pitch. There's a ground ball to the shortstop. That's the pitch I was talking about. So J.C. throws out Call. We're going to the ninth with the Cardinals leading the Dodgers 13-5 in Los Angeles, California.
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25: Call stays in the game, and he is playing in center field. Tommy Edmond goes to second, and here's a fly ball down the left field line, and that's beyond the reach of the third baseman, Freeland. Freeland goes from second base over to third.
26: And Kike Hernandez.
25: Kike is pitching.
26: He's pitching now. This is not the first time he's done this.
25: The right-hander's pitch is lined to right field, and that's hit well, and that is going to go off the wall. Victor Scott the second has a leadoff hit, and he doesn't care who it's against. He's back.
26: he's trying to establish himself again, and I think he thought he hit it well. I think he thought he hit a home run, because normally Victor Scott would be at second base by now.
25: A long single off the
26: time out of his ball on the field.
25: Loose ball on the field that's being recovered. Score big on authentic gear at MLBShop.com. 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Here's a swing and a miss by Bernal.
26: Fans having fun with that one.
25: So is Bernal.
26: Man, this is a good way to fatten up on the average.
25: Bernal lines that to right field, right to Tucker. One out. And that brings in Nolan Gorman. Well, the last time a Cardinal had a multi-home run game at Dodger Stadium, it was Albert Pujols, the night he hit number 699 and 700. So Jaycee has a two-homer game tonight. And there was a home run hit against a position player in that game. Alec Burleson's first major home run in the same game. So maybe Gorman can get into one here off Kike Hernandez. With ball one, the count on Gorman, a strikeout victim facing Robleski. There's a swing and a fly ball, and that's hit down the right field line. It's caught by Tucker. Two outs. Had to bring the arms in and couldn't get the arms fully extended to drive the ball out of here. And here is Sajacy. Another home run for Sajacy, maybe?
26: I'm thinking the same thing you're thinking.
25: Home run in the second.
26: Why not?
25: Sacrifice fly in the third. Home run in the fifth. Walk and a run scored in the eighth. Scott is at first base. Sajacy takes a strike. What do we have? Maybe 5,000 left in the park?
26: Maybe.
25: The one-strike pitch here from Kike Hernandez. So Jaycee hits a fly ball. That goes to right field. Tucker moves back. He's in front of the track to make the catch. The Cardinals go out, leaving a man on against Kike Hernandez in the ninth. The Dodgers come up with the Cardinals leading big 13-5.
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25: There's the Dodger pitcher, Kike Hernandez. He swings and lines a single to right field off Cade Winquest. So he got three outs, leaving a man on, and gets a single to lead off the bottom of the ninth with the Cardinals ahead 13-5. Robleski, who pitched before Kike Hernandez, two innings with two hits, three runs, two earned. He walked one, struck out four, gave up a home run, and threw a wild pitch. Here's Mookie Betts. Winquest with the pitch way outside, backhanded by Bernal. He kept that one from going to the bricks behind home plate.
26: Yeah, he lost his footing when he made that delivery. And then one got away from him.
25: Cade was a Rule 5 pick to the Yankees. They had him in the bullpen for a couple of weeks and then let him go. He didn't make his debut with them. And he misses high for a ball. Two balls and no strikes. Runner at first base with nobody out. The pitch for Mookie Betts. There's a strike right down the middle.
26: Just throw it at this point. You just want to throw strikes.
25: Kike Hernandez, who singled through eight pitches, seven strikes in the top of the ninth inning. The pitch? Upstairs. Didn't throw hard enough to break glass. But he got three outs. 3-1 the count on Betts. The 13-5 lead.
26: When you see those guys come in, those position players, the one thing they tell you, don't try and overthrow it. Just basically let them hit it.
25: The next pitch by Winquest is high for a ball. A single followed by a walk. Let's pause here for an ID on the Cardinals Radio Network powered by Graybar.
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25: Hunter Fiducia. That's for the first time. Left-handed hitter. He swings, hits a ground ball to the second baseman, and it's dropped by Fermin, who picks it up, throws it away at first base, backed up by Winquest. The bases are loaded, and this is getting sloppy.
26: Yes, very sloppy.
25: Single, walk, E4.
26: That's the second error of the season for Fermin, and Shaw took a high hop on him, hit him in the heel of his glove, and he lost the handle on it, and from that point on, things went the wrong way.
25: Then he threw it away, threw it by Burleson. Nobody out. Bases loaded. Will Smith is up. The pitch. Winquest goes outside. Ball one. Winquest cannot find the plate.
3: You don't want to get another pitcher up at this point either if you're the Cardinals. You have a bullpen game tomorrow.

0: Now the pitch. There's a swing and a foul right at the plate. Just got a piece of that one staying alive.
1: Old-fashioned double play ball.
0: Cardinals will give up the run. No problem. We get two outs here. Bases loaded. Nobody out. Bottom of the ninth. The Cardinals leading by eight. There's a ball that's hit right over second base. Vermeen kicks the bag. Throws to first. And Collison couldn't handle the throw. A run scores. And that's a run batted in for Will Smith. Mookie Betts goes to third as Kike Hernandez scores the run on the play and an RBI for Will Smith. Fiducia is out, four unassisted at second base. First and third, one out in the ninth. And the Cardinals leading 13-6. A foul ball off to the right for Kyle Tucker, who is 0 for 3, fly ball outs and a walk. The Cardinals scored early. They scored often tonight.
1: Yeah, the offense was really good. And there were some good defensive plays that were made.
0: Here's a pitch in for a strike, and it's 0-2 on Kyle Tucker.
1: Lewis made a couple good plays at third base. Nathan Church was really good tonight in the outfield.
0: Kyle Tucker, 0 for his last 6, 3 hits in his last 21 at-bats. Winquest with the pitch. A high fastball. He's going to make that the best fastball of his life, and it sailed on him.
1: 95-mile-an-hour four-seam fastball.
0: Overthrowing there.
1: Yes.
0: In quest, there's number 63 on the road gray jersey for the Cardinals. Working out of the stretch with runners at first and third. The right-hander is ready and pitches to Kyle Tucker. Outside, 2-2.
1: Now activity back in the Cardinal bullpen. George Soriano is now up.
0: That's not what Oliver Marmol wanted to do here in the ninth inning with a bullpen game tomorrow. He won't announce his starter until long after this game tonight. The 2-2 pitch here for Tucker. He swings and lifts it down the left field line. On the run, Victor Scott the second gets to it. That's an out, tagging up and coming down the line. Betts scores, a sacrifice fly for Tucker. And they celebrate like it's 1999.
1: They'll get the money's worth here.
0: Now the Dodgers are down to their last out with the Cardinals leading 13-7. A touchdown and two field goals. To the Dodgers' touchdown and an extra point. Tommy Edman is up. He has a two-hit night against his old team. Runner breaks for second. The pitch is taken high for a ball, and Will Smith is standing on second with defensive indifference.
1: Looks like Winquist just doesn't seem like he's in rhythm right now.
0: No, he is not. He's laboring out there. The 1-0 pitch. Way outside, ball two, 2-0.
1: Trying to overthrow it. Doesn't have a good, solid landing spot.
0: We see a lot of this in spring training.
1: Yes. I was just thinking the same thing, but this reminds me of
0: some of the late-inning games.
1: Yeah.
0: Or even if a pitcher has too many pitches in the first couple of innings, and with the re-entry rule, they go to a Class A or Double A pitcher. And they tend to walk some batters. Ground ball, right field, base hit for Tommy Edman. And that's going to score Will Smith. Edman stops as Walker fires back in, holding Edman to a long RBI single and a three-hit game. The Dodgers have plated three in the ninth inning.
1: Well, here comes Dusty Blake, Cardinal pitching coach, coming out.
0: Well, we'll tell you about tomorrow. After the game, we'll find out who Oliver Marmol will use as the opener for a bullpen game against the Dodgers. And Yoshinobu Yamamoto, 12-8, a right-hander for the Dodgers, on the air at 8:15 tomorrow. Ricky Horton will be back with us. He'll go over the lineups and the pitching matchup at 9. And the first pitch around 9:10.
1: Now Ryan Stanek is up. He's throwing.

0: Oscar Hernandez, one out of four, comes to bat with a runner at first base and two outs in the bottom of the ninth. 13-8, Cardinals.
1: We were going merrily along here for the ninth inning, and Harry Winquist had a little bit of a problem. Ollie Mom was on the phone talking to the bullpen to find out if Stanek is ready. I don't think Ollie's going to let this go too much longer.
0: And the runner breaks for second base on a pitch outside. Tommy Edman goes to second with defensive indifference. Second and third, two outs, 1-0 on Teoscar Hernandez. A base hit here, and it's a three-run game. The pitch, a foul ball back. Winquest needs to make a pitch to end the game right here, right now. Oh, remember that mess we had in Cincinnati?
1: Yes.
0: When Cincinnati, they make the catch on the fly ball, the Weatherhold hit, the game would have been over.
1: Now you have Riley O'Brien and Stanek up, two guys you're going to need, and you can't use them tonight.
0: The 1-1, a swing and a miss, and the Dodgers are down to their last strike. But that game in Cincinnati, the Cardinals scored two on the error, and then they went on to score six in the ninth, but gave up four and won by a run. This is starting to feel like that.
1: Yeah. And really, that series, that game, even though it was a win, remember how things turned out in Philadelphia.
0: There's a swing and a foul. That was on a curveball from Winquest, and it's 1-2 on Teoscar Hernandez with two outs in the ninth.
1: This felt like you were playing catch-up in that series.
0: And the Cardinals managed to win 3 out of 5. But it wasn't easy that last game. The pitch. Swing and a miss, and that's a Redbird winner, finally, in the ninth.
1: Hallelujah.
0: Winquest gets a strikeout. The Dodgers scored three times, but the Cardinals walloped the Dodgers tonight 13-8. We'll talk about it after this.
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0: Well, Mike Claiborne, the Cardinals are 3-1 against the Dodgers this year, and they were able to score early and often, well enough to beat the Dodgers 13-8 tonight at Dodger Stadium.
1: And I thought the key was the bottom of the order was so successful. Thomas Ejasi with a pair of home runs, Ramon Urias with a home run, and Nathan Church with a big RBI. And the fact that the Cardinals played good, solid defense early in the game. Now, we got a little sloppy at the end, but overall,
8: you have to take this one, and it's a great way to start the road trip.
0: Oh, it is, as the Cardinals came out swinging against a pitcher they've had some success against in the past and beat Eric Lauer, who's 7-2 with the Dodgers overall with Toronto, and the Dodgers 8-7 with the loss.
8: Yeah, the Cardinals have had success against him in the past. He was 2-4 against them in his career, and they didn't waste any time. They went after him early, and he never, after the second inning, he was never the same guy, giving up 5 in the following inning. So it was a good way to get started. The key tomorrow will be how the bullpen works, because it will be a bullpen start. So I'm thinking probably Graceffo starts it off like he did the last outing.
0: Or it may be Bryson Motz.
8: Yeah, against the left-hand and neutralize those lefties early in the ballgame.
0: That was some of the talk, and then follow up with Gordon Graceffo after that. We'll see how Ollie wants to play it, and he'll be talking about that in his post-game conversations. But tonight, Michael McGreevy picked up a win, and in his first game, coming back to California after pitching at UC Santa Barbara, his first game at Dodger Stadium, he's in the win column, 6-9.
8: And Leo Bernal with the big RBI and his first big league start behind the plate, and I think we're going to see a lot more of him before this season is over with, but it was good to see him get off on the right foot.
0: And our play of the game is presented by Marriott St. Louis Grand. Book your Grand Slam Cardinals ticket package. Do that right now. You like home runs? We'll hear those calls when we come back.
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0: As the Cardinals won 13-8 over the Dodgers, I mentioned earlier, 2 in the 7th, 5 in the 3rd, 2 in the 4th, 1 in the 5th, 1 in the 7th, and 2 runs in the 8th inning. 13 runs, 13 hits, 1 error, 4 left on for the Cardinals. 8 runs, 9 hits, 1 error, 9 left on for the Dodgers. With the win to Michael McGreevy, 6-9. Eric Lauer, the loser, 8-7. A 2-hour, 58-minute game, 44,593 tickets sold here at Dodger Stadium. Well, the Cardinals used the long ball in their 13 hits. They got home runs from Urias, as well as Sejacy, Walker, Sejacy again, and Baez. And here are our plays of the game presented by Marriott St. Louis Grand. Urias is getting a chance to play more at third base. Blaze Jordan is out with an ankle injury. Nolan Gorman was called back up. He's a left-handed bat off the bench tonight. Lauer, the lefty, deals, and there's a drive hit well to left field. That might go, and it's out of here. A gunner for Ramon Urias, his fourth homer of the year, and the Cardinals are on the board. Lauer's pitch, a swing, and there's a hard hit ball deep center field off the bat of Sejacy. It's a gunner. Sejacy goes back to back with Urias. The second home run this season for Sejacy, and he had 3 hits in his last game of the homestand.
8: 3 balls, 1 strike to Jordan Walker.
0: Maybe a go pitch here now for the Cardinal right fielder.
8: as Walker waits. Halverson comes to the plate. There's a line drive in the center field. That ball has a chance to go, and it is gone. That ball just continued to sail. Johnny couldn't be more than 15, 20 feet off the ground.
0: He nailed it. He barreled the ball. And for Jordan Walker, home run number 28, RBIs 98 and 99. Balanced outfield, giving up the lines with Teoscar Hernandez in left, Tommy Edmond in center, and Kyle Tucker playing off the right field line. Freeland, the second baseman, plays up the middle. The pitch by Vesia. A swing, and that ball is hit high and deep to right field, back to the wall. It is a gunner for Sajacy. His second home run tonight, and his third RBI. 10-3 Cardinals at Chavez Ravine.
8: As Byers hits one into left center field, this one is going back at the track. This ball is gone. As Joshua Byers joins in on the front with a solo home run. And the Cardinals now extend their lead to 11-4.
0: And the final score tonight, after all the action in the long balls, 13-8. The Dodgers got three in the ninth off Cade Winquest. One inning, two hits, three runs, one earned. The Cardinals had an error in that inning, a walk and a strikeout, 25 pitches for Winquest. McGreevy, the winner, went five innings, giving up four runs on five hits. He walked two, struck out four. Luis Gastelum, one inning, one hit and a walk. Justin Brule wasn't very sharp tonight. One-third of an inning, he gave up a walk, hit a batter, had a strikeout, allowed a run. Ryan Fernandez, one and two-thirds, one hit, one walk, one strikeout. Then Winquest with the one inning in the ninth, two hits, three runs, one earned, a walk, a strikeout. The Cardinals will have a bullpen game tomorrow, and we will be waiting to hear the announcement of the opener for the game against the right-hander for the Dodgers, Yamamoto. He comes in 12-8, so I'm sure Ollie, during his press briefing, will give us an idea of what he will do with the opener tomorrow. We're on the air at 8:15. We'll have our opening billboard, and Ricky will go over the pitching matchup, talk about our opener against Yamamoto, and go over the lineups, and I'll bring you the first pitch around 9:10. So the Cardinals try to make it two in a row on the road trip. They have a record of 3-1 against the Dodgers this season. They'll try to win this series with a win tomorrow, and if they do so, that will be four consecutive series wins over the Dodgers, extending the longest current streak of series wins against L.A. How about that? That's what's in store tomorrow, and we hope you'll join us. Ryan Schulte is our producer-engineer here at Dodger Stadium. Nice job by Daniel Hinkamp in the studio in St. Louis. Matt Pauley is coming up with the post-game show. Ricky was away tonight. He'll be back with us tomorrow. And for Mike Claiborne, I'm John Rooney. The final, the Cardinals routed the Dodgers 13-8. So long from Chavez Ravine.
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0: explosive day for the Cardinals. They score 13 runs on 13 hits. Lucky number 13 tonight as the Cardinals get the win in L.A. against the Dodgers. Final score 13-8. Welcome into the Mercy Cardinals postgame show here across the Cardinals Radio Network. My name is Matt Pauley. Thanks so much for staying up late with us. We got a few things to get to as we do continue talking about this one tonight. A little history being made for the Cardinals. It's the first time in this ballpark at Dodger Stadium that they had ever scored 13 runs. That is a franchise high for the Cardinals. The last time the Cardinals even scored 13 or more runs on the road against the Dodgers in Los Angeles, period. You have to go all the way back to May 30th of 1960 at the LA Coliseum. Cardinals won that game 15-3. Don Drysdale was on the mound, allowing 5 runs in an inning and 2/3. So the 13 runs tonight at Dodger Stadium, the most ever scored by the Cardinals inside of that ballpark, and they're able to hold on for the victory, winning 13-8. What a game for Thomas Sejace. He comes up very, very big, going 2-for-3 with 2 home runs, his first career multi-home run game, 3 RBIs. Ramon Urias hits a home run in the contest. Jordan Walker hits his 28th. Joshua Baez hits his 6th of the year, and this was just a very good offensive performance from the Cardinals. The pitching good enough, I would argue, that Michael McGreevy was better than the 4 runs in 5 innings that he gave up, as 3 of those runs scored on a ball that blooped down when there was a kind of a collision between Jordan Walker and Jose Fermin. That's a play that could have been made. It was in and out of the glove of Walker. So if it's just in the glove of Walker, that final line for McGreevy looks very different. End of the day, doesn't matter. Cardinals get the win, 13-8, the final. As you might expect, we got a few highlights to play. We'll do that next on the Mercy Cardinals postgame show on the Cardinals Radio Network, powered by Graybar.
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0: win in L.A. over the Dodgers. Welcome back in. This is the Mercy Cardinals post-game show on the Cardinals Radio Network. Big game for Thomas Sagesi. He comes through in a very big way. Hits two home runs. He is our star of the game. Let's head back out to Los Angeles and hand things off to Danny Wexelman.
1: I'm with Thomas Sagesi. Big night tonight. Two home runs. Back in your home state. How good does it feel to be back here?
2: It feels really good. Obviously, like, to get the first at bat and kind of a little jittery. Dodger Stadium, kind of close to home. To hit a homer, it's like, whoa, pretty cool. But then to get two is pretty special. So, feels really good.
1: The approach for your pregame, what was that like for you today working with Brant Brown?
2: Just going over the opposing pitchers, all of them, and trying to, you know, decipher what this guy wants to do to me and what I'm going to look for. And, I don't know. It helps a lot when you have somebody like Brant Brown who's, like, so detailed and he knows so much about opposing pitchers. So it's easy for me to just be like, all right, he tells me what to do, basically. And, I do my own homework, too, but it's easy just to be like, okay, this guy's this, this, and this. Look middle way, whatever. And, go from there. So that makes it a lot easier and to focus on the right things when you're at the plate. It's easy to get into mechanics and stuff, but anyways.
1: You and Ramon Urias, back-to-back home runs. Did you see anything in Ramon's at-bat that you took into yours?
2: I saw that he liked to go up with the fastball, but I kind of saw that throughout the night. And I was kind of thinking, like, oh, gosh, I'm probably going to chase one up there. So hopefully try to get the barrel head out. But, yeah, I don't know. I just try to see the ball and hit it, you know?
1: I mean, the offense was incredible tonight for this team. 13 runs. It's a record. And it's been a while since the Cardinals have done that here. Any team really has done that here. How much fun did you guys have tonight?
2: We had a lot of fun. It's always fun when you put up runs and you're batting around. And, it's a lot of fun. It's obviously a lot of fun to win ball games, too. So that was great.
1: All right. Well, Thomas, thank you so much. Congrats.
2: Thank you so much. Appreciate it.
0: Danny Thomas, thank you so much for that. So JC becoming the 17th Cardinals player to record a multi-home run game at Dodger Stadium. And it's the first time since Albert Pujols hit numbers 699 and number 700 on September 23rd and 2022. Cardinals also getting back-to-back home runs with Sagesi and Arias for a fourth time this season, and it's the first time this year that the back-to-back home runs did not include either J.J. Weatherholt or Ivan Herrera. Let's take a break. When we come back, we'll hear from Cardinals manager Oliver Marmol. Cardinals get a good win tonight in L.A. over the Dodgers, 13-8, the final. It's the Mercy Cardinals postgame show on the Cardinals Radio Network, powered by Graybar.
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0: win against the Dodgers. Welcome back in as we continue on with the Mercy Cardinals postgame show. Let's get you some scores from around baseball of note. First off, from inside the division today, Brewers get a win over the Cubs, winning 9-4 in a wild one. The Pirates beat the Giants 13-12, game impacting both the division and also the wild card race. Cardinals actually get a little bit of help from the Reds as the Reds beat the Padres by a 4-3 score. Other games impacting the wild card race, the Marlins, they do win tonight. They win in Kansas City, winning by a 6-3 final. Elsewhere, it was the Phillies over the Diamondbacks, 7-1 was the final in that one. So the Cardinals right now, again, they've not yet gone back to 500, but in terms of that wild card race, right now the Padres hold the final wild card spot in the National League. Diamondbacks are a half game back, Marlins 3 games back, and the Cardinals are sitting 4 games back of the wild card. So not completely out of it, still making this thing a little bit interesting before all is said and done. Across the Cardinals minor league system, AAA Memphis, they knock off Durham 7-2. Matt Swanson got the win in that game. Springfield wins at Corpus Christi 3-2. Heck of a pitching performance today by Tanner Franklin, who's now 2-0. High A Peoria loses at home to Quad Cities 5-4, and the Palm Beach Cardinals, they beat Daytona 11-0. Cardinals manager Oliver Marmol meeting with the media just a few moments ago, and specifically with Chip Carey.
1: Ollie, you've said it all year. Slugging is fun.
2: No, they did a really nice job today. There's some really good at-bats, and you have to against this club. They can pitch. They can hit. They can beat you a lot of different ways, so I like how our dudes came out swinging it today, man. Baez with the homer, Walker. I mean, that was hit well. And then Saggy with two. We drove in some other runs with Herrera. Walker had some good at-bats outside of the homer. So it was a really productive day offensively. It was fun to watch.
1: The other story of the game was Leo Bernal. His major league debut gets that first hit, first two RBIs. And, oh, by the way, called a pretty good game behind the plate. I don't think they shook him once.
2: Yeah, did a really nice job. And best part about it, he was really calm, especially in this environment against this club. So I like what we saw today. Drove in those two, like you mentioned, and did a really nice job of handling our pitchers, but also just the communication with Dusty in between innings. So that's fun to watch.
1: How about your young guys handling this place and all that the Dodgers are and all that they have done? That's an important growth thing, I would think, for your club as well.
2: It is. When you come into places like this, Philly, Chicago, you want to be able to check those off. And the one thing you want to make sure that your club does is go into those type of spots fearless. We've done that. They continue to make that part of their identity, which is fun to watch.
1: Michael McGreevy, another win against a California team. That's a neat little streak he's got working.
2: Yeah, did a nice job using the stuff today. Had a pretty heavy mix. The changeup was good for him. I like what we saw today. He competed well. I mean, the 3 runs that scored on that pop-up were tough, but stayed in the moment and did a nice job.
1: So you move on to game two. What are your pitching plans for the second game of the series?
2: Yeah, going to sit down with Dusty here and figure it out, mix and match, and go from there.
1: It wouldn't be a Cardinal game without some of that. Ollie, congrats. Enjoy the night.
2: Appreciate it. Thank you.
1: Thank you.
0: All right, very good to hear from Chip and Ollie. It is going to be a bullpen game. You would think in all likelihood either Bryson Motz or Gordon Graceffo would be the initial out-getter for the Cardinals. But one way or another, we'll probably see both those pitchers pitch at some point, and the Cardinals are hoping to get some length from both of them. But in tonight's game, they beat the Dodgers 13-8. We'll hear from tonight's winning pitcher, Michael McGreevy, up next on the Mercy Cardinals postgame show on the Cardinals Radio Network, powered by Graybar.
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6: I'm Chief Meteorologist Grant Gate. 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
7: Hey, good Tuesday evening to you, Heartland. Another hot one out there. The heat will continue, as we said, through the end of the week and through a good bit of the weekend as well, as we see the longest stretch of mid to upper 90s that we've seen all summer. Welcome to meteorological fall. For tonight, we'll see those temperatures slowly falling through the 80s during the evening hours. We'll bottom out in the lower 70s to start our Wednesday. Wednesday, mostly sunny and hot. Highs in the upper 90s. From the KFES 12 First Alert Weather Center, this is Chief Meteorologist Grant Day.

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I saw the old man's face. Front page obituary. He was a millionaire. He left his fortune to some guy he barely knew. 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
7: Hey, good Tuesday evening to you, Heartland. Another hot one out there. The heat will continue, as we said, through the end of the week and through a good bit of the weekend as well, as we see the longest stretch of mid to upper 90s that we've seen all summer. Welcome to meteorological fall. For tonight, we'll see those temperatures slowly falling through the 80s during the evening hours. We'll bottom out in the lower 70s to start our Wednesday. Wednesday, mostly sunny and hot. Highs in the upper 90s. From the KFES 12 First Alert Weather Center, this is Chief Meteorologist Grant Tate.
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6: Hey, good Tuesday evening to you, Heartland. Another hot one out there. The heat will continue, as we said, through the end of the week and through a good bit of the weekend as well, as we see the longest stretch of mid to upper 90s that we've seen all summer. Welcome to meteorological fall. For tonight, we'll see those temperatures slowly falling through the 80s during the evening hours. We'll bottom out in the lower 70s to start our Wednesday. Wednesday, mostly sunny and hot. Highs in the upper 90s. From the KFES 12 First Alert Weather Center, this is Chief Meteorologist Grant Day.

Not sure if this next song is an MP3, CD, cassette, 8-track, or record. Because it's been all of those things. The Legends of Country. 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

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Oh, and we all wondered if she would. And it kept running through my mind, this time he's over her for good.

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6: This is Cassie Campbell from the KFBS 12 Weather Center. Another hot and humid day in store for us. Extreme heat warnings now in effect today through Saturday as triple-digit heat indices are expected throughout the afternoon. Plenty of sunshine today. Tonight will drop down to the mid-70s with mostly clear skies tonight into tomorrow. The sunshine sticks with us for Thursday along with the heat and humidity. Low to mid-70s Thursday night into Friday. Partly cloudy skies Friday afternoon.

in 49 and went to Detroit working on assembly line. The first year they had me putting wheels on Cadillacs. 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

Yeah, Red Rider, this is the Cottonmouth in the Psycho Billy Cadillac. Come on. Haul. 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
9: Do we have to?
10: If not us, who?
11: Okay. I'll do it.
12: Just so you know.
13: I'm going to get a cup of coffee.
14: Let's get this show started.
15: Yes, sir.
16: I think that's a great idea.
17: Mm-hmm.
16: Hey, welcome in. It's Broadway and Friends. I'm Broadway.
18: G-Wall.
19: And I am Mitch Pancake English.
16: Ooh, we got a lot of stuff going on the show today. You're not going to want to, I mean, you should probably just go ahead and call into work now and go listen.
18: Right. I'm busy.
16: I got the four hour flu. I'll be in after 4 hours. So, right. Cause you're not going to miss any of this. There's some good stuff coming up later today. Or, Lord, I hope it's good. We'll see what happens. I'm broad. We did that already. And we want you to be smarter when you leave the show than you were when you got here. So we got some stuff to teach you right now to help make that happen. T-Wall, what do you have, sir?
18: Los Angeles and its suburbs, home to over 19 million people, is the only mega city in the world where mountain lions live side by side with humans.
16: Really?
18: You can actually get mountain lions in the suburbs. Yeah.
19: By the Hollywood sign, they have attacks all the time. That's why they don't like a lot of people going up there.
18: That's right.
19: But they live up that way.
18: Yeah. Now, I have a joke about younger men and cougars in
16: there.
18: I got to run that past Cheryl and HR first. So
16: thank you. Thank you very much. You know what? You know why mountain lions are so prolific in the L.A. area, though? I mean, think about it. You got a lot of rich people that live out in that area.
18: Yeah.
16: And they all got them little purse dogs. I mean, it's like an hors d'oeuvre heaven for them out there.
18: It's a smorgasbord.
16: Yeah,
18: is what it is.
16: If I can get two more of those, it'd almost be a meal.
18: Yeah. That's right.
16: There you go. How about you, Pancake? What you teaching us?
19: The Postal Service, it's been around. It's amazing. We can send a box or even a paper around the world, or at least around the country for less than a dollar, if you think about that. But the Postal Service at one time used to deliver children, believe it or not.
18: Yes.
19: They've had several cases. It happened in 1913, and a year later they go, we got to quit transporting children. The longest distance was a six-year-old named Edna Neff. She was mailed 720 miles from Pensacola to her father's home in Christiansburg, Virginia.
16: Jeez.
19: And she had to wear a postage stamp on her.
18: Somebody had to lick that stamp.
19: Yeah, I know.
18: Honey, you got to lick this yourself, okay, baby?
16: Wow.
18: Yeah.
19: So they go, we got to stop this. They had a couple other kids that were, I guess they didn't get the memo.
18: They put them on a train by themselves and
19: train.
18: Stuff.
19: Yep.
18: That's crazy.
19: Just put a stamp on them, and they said, this is where they got to go.
18: It's like my mom and dad. I've said this many times. Yeah, because... Listen, if something happened to you, they'd just make another one. You know what I mean?
16: That's the way they did back then. Not only that, they already had 12 more.
18: Exactly.
16: That, you know,
19: that's another good point.
16: Yeah.
19: Right.
16: I mean, it would be 4 or 5 summers before they even knew you were gone.
18: Right.
16: But, I mean, at least they weren't putting them in boxes and cutting holes in them and mailing them. It's good to know that they were like, here, Mr. Postman, you're going to be the babysitter for this kid. She eats a lot. Good luck to you.
18: I don't know.
16: I'm along that. This is interesting. Marvel Comics, they saved a ton of money. I did not know this particular law was in existence. Marvel saved a ton of money by going to court and arguing in court in front of adults with a straight face that the X-Men characters are not humans. They are mutants.
18: Mutants, you say?
16: Yes, because importing toys based on human beings comes with a much higher tax rate. It's almost double the import of non-human toys.
19: You know what that reminds me? Remember the Subaru Brat back in the 80s, 90s?
18: Yes.
19: Okay.
18: Yes.
19: And they had seats in the back seat.
18: Mm-hmm.
19: Do you remember? It was a truck, basically. It was a truck. But they would have seats and it would face the other way. Somebody had told me that they did that because importing them was considered a car and not a truck.
18: Oh.
19: And there was some kind of different, I don't know how true that is, but this is amazing that they, just by technicalities, very simply, they can...
18: We gotta raise the tariffs on mutants now.
19: Yes, now.
18: What we gotta do.
16: Yeah, it'll be the most beautiful tariff you've ever seen.
18: Yeah.
16: The mutants will love it. They're gonna love it, I'm telling you.
19: Think about it, Subaru Brat was a mutant, too. If you
16: Yes, it was. Yes, it was.
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7: Missouri's congressional map is headed back to the state Supreme Court. Justices will hear arguments Wednesday in 3 election cases, including 2 challenges involving the new map. One centers on an effort to put the map before voters statewide. Missouri Charter Public School Commission is returning $685,000 in surplus money to schools it oversees. School administrators say the additional funding can be put directly toward students. Missouri is reporting an unusually high number of illnesses from cyclospora, a parasite that can cause severe stomach problems. More than 17,000 cases have been confirmed nationwide this summer. Federal health officials say contaminated produce is a common source of infection. That's your local headlines. Now your KFVS 12 First Alert forecast.
9: This is Cassie Campbell from the KFVS 12 Weather Center. Another hot and humid day in store for us. Extreme heat warnings now in effect today through Saturday as triple-digit heat indices are expected throughout the afternoon. Plenty of sunshine today. Tonight will drop down to the mid-70s with mostly clear skies tonight into tomorrow. The sunshine sticks with us for Thursday along with the heat and humidity. Low to mid-70s Thursday night into Friday. Partly cloudy skies Friday afternoon.

Here's another classic that hasn't missed a beat, or a note, or any other part of the song for that matter. 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

The devil went down to Georgia. He was looking for a soul to steal. He was in a bind because he was way behind and he was willing to make a deal. When he came across this young man sawing on a fiddle and playing it hot, and the devil jumped up on a hickory stump and said, "Boy, let me tell you what. I guess you didn't know it, but I'm a fiddle player too. And if you'd care to take a dare, I'll make a bet with you. Now you play pretty good fiddle, boy, but give the devil his due. I bet a fiddle of gold against your soul, because I think I'm better than you." The boy said, "My name's Johnny, and it might be a sin, but I'll take your bet, you're gonna regret

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Johnny said, "Devil, just come on back if you ever want to try again. 'Cause I told you once, you son of a gun, I'm

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1: Well, you know how we do things around here. Every time the calendar page flips, we like to get together and tell you some fun stuff that's coming up, because we want you to have stuff to look forward to, you know, because summer's over. That's kind of sad. The time change is looming on the horizon, and that's just plumb depressing. So we want to give you some things that you can file away and go, oh, you know what? There's some good stuff coming up in the month of September, and we're going to start where we always do with our sports analyst, T-Wall.
2: Hey, the NFL kicks off a week from today. Seattle Seahawks are going to host the New England Patriots in a rematch of Super Bowl 60. Then the 49ers take on the Rams in Australia.
1: Someone's dying. Yep. One of those teams is going to get eaten. Well, that's
2: down there in Australia. Yeah. Something is going to happen down there. College football. That's the one.
1: Bring it on.
2: That's back on track too. And, U.S. Open tennis, U.S. Open is going to run through the 13th, and Major League Baseball postseason at the end of the month. So that's going to be good. Yeah.
1: Man, it's hard to believe we're already at baseball playoff time.
2: Yeah.
1: It's nuts, man.
2: And football's starting.
1: And football's going, yeah. It's a good time. It's a good time. You like movies, this is kind of cool. Pixar's Cars, the original Cars, is going to be heading back to the big screen this Friday because, hang on, I'm about to make you feel old, 20th anniversary of Cars, if you can believe that.
3: Has it been, yeah.
1: Right?
2: 20.
1: 20.
2: Man.
1: Practical Magic 2 comes out on the 11th. The latest Resident Evil, I believe this is number 37 or something. That's going to be on the 18th. Brad Pitt's, I want to see this movie so bad. Brad Pitt's survival thriller Heart of the Beast is coming out on the 25th. And the Avengers Endgame Encore, which is a re-release of Avengers Endgame that I believe they added, you know, probably 8 seconds extra footage to. That's going to hit on the 25th. And of course, they're saying this additional footage that has been added to Endgame will lead directly into Avengers Doomsday. So you better watch it. You better come home and get another ticket and watch it.
3: So they changed the plot a little bit? Or they had like a setup? What do you think they're doing?
1: My guess is they put a, because you know, I don't know if you remember this. At the end of every Marvel movie, there's a credit scene. There's something happens after the credits. Smart. Not on Endgame. At the end of Endgame, it went dark, and you could just hear you could hear from back the original Iron Man movie when Tony was building his first suit, hitting it with a hammer. Oh, you could cling, cling. My guess is they added a scene right there that's probably
3: Doctor Doom, right?
1: Doctor Doom coming.
2: Hey, in the new Cars, do you think Mater got his grill fixed by now?
1: I mean, it's not a new Cars, T. It's the original Cars. He's got his same old busted up grill. It's the original.
2: He needs
1: Cars.
2: Invisalign.
3: Get it done!
1: What's happening on TV this month?
3: Check this out. There's a bunch of favorites back. New seasons of Dancing with the Stars, The Voice, Shark Tank, Survival, The Amazing Race, and The Traitors, New Blood. I don't know if you've watched that show. If you like more reality shows, The Real Housewives of New York City, The Real Housewives of Salt Lake, The Secret Lives of Mormon Wives, which, by the way, none of them are active Mormons, but still, they get the name. American Horror Story, South Park, The Paper, The Simpsons, and some show that used to be funny called Saturday Night Live is coming out well. And that's the one here in America. There are also going to be a few new things premiering, including Lego Star Wars, The Mandalorian. That's going to be on Disney Plus, as well as Wonka's The Golden Ticket on Netflix.
1: Ooh, I'm intrigued by that show.
3: Hey.
2: Yeah.
1: I'm intrigued by that show.
3: Hey, are you watching Lanterns now on HBO Max?
1: Not yet.
3: You got to get, this is awesome. This show is great.
1: How many episodes are we
3: three.
1: In?
3: There are three episodes in, and it comes out every Sunday. So when my internet was out, I could not get to it at all, and I promised that I was going to get to it tonight. So we're going to do that.
1: It looks really good. That does look good.
3: It's really well done. Well done.
1: Can we go back and let me ask a question? Sure. How is it that the Mormon wives, none of them are Mormon? How do they get away with that?
3: They used to, like, it's kind of like, you know, it'd be like having Marilyn Manson, you know, the life of Catholic purse people, you know. I don't know why I chose Marilyn Manson, but I did. But none of them are. One says she's active, like meaning she goes to church every week. You know, apparently, you know, if you live in Utah, you're automatically Mormon if you go to church or not, and that's not the case in real life.
1: So listen, anyway. It sucks if you live there that people think that about you. But listen, I feel your pain.
3: Well, I don't suck. I mean, it's not a bad religion.
1: I know. I mean, it sucks if you live there and people think that.
3: Oh,
1: you,
3: I got it
1: just,
3: you.
1: Okay. You know, everybody up there must be a Mormon. You know, I'm from Mississippi. I get it. Everybody thinks we all met our cousin.
2: Sure. Do you know so-and-so? Because,
3: here's what I would always say. Now, the Mormons found Utah. But we went really left field here. But anyway, Mormons found Utah. That's like, hey, you don't complain about the Jews in Jerusalem, right? Okay? I mean, yeah, it's like, you know what I'm saying? It's like not everybody in Jerusalem's Jewish.
1: Correct.
2: Well, the first thing they did when they found Utah was salt the lake. I mean,
1: I don't think that was them.
3: That's not what it is at all.
1: I feel like somebody else did that.
3: Don't send any hate mail. All I did was trying to tell you the shows are nothing.
1: The first day of fall is Tuesday, September 22nd. If you're a stickler for details, it's at 8:05 p.m. Eastern.
2: Oh, just
1: so you'll know.
3: 8:05.
1: 8:05 p.m. Eastern time. Okay. Fall will officially begin. And some holidays this month. Of course, Labor Day is coming up next Monday. The unofficial declared by the team of Broadway and Friends holiday, Jimmy Buffett Friday, is day after tomorrow.
3: Oh, I like that.
1: Yeah, and we're I know you like it because we're not working.
2: We're off.
1: We take that day off. With the Friday before Labor Day, we take off and honor Jimmy Buffett. And then, you know, of course, Labor Day is on Monday. Grandparents Day is on the 13th. Talk Like a Pirate Day is on the 19th. Oktoberfest gets underway on the 19th. And the 29th of September is National Coffee Day.
2: How are we doing Oktoberfest in the middle of September?
1: Listen, I don't make the rules to you. 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
2: Can't do that.
1: I know the Mormons on the show ain't Mormon. The Oktoberfest is in September. You know, sky's
2: dogs
1: green, water's dry.
2: What's going on around here?
1: And the whole world went to hell when Dolly died.
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16: I'm Jeff Elling on the Cromwell Ag Radio Network. Oil prices up 2%, world shares sliding in the overnight, recurring violence in the Iran war after more than a month with no significant fighting, heightening uncertainty over the future of the conflict. Shares in the online fast fashion retailer Shein fell as much as 10% after they began trading in Hong Kong this morning. They closed 4% lower. Brent crude gaining 2%, $92.35 a barrel. It gained 2.7% yesterday. That after the U.S. attacked rocket launchers on an Iranian island Sunday, saying they were preparing to launch mines into the Strait of Hormuz. Iran responded by launching missiles at U.S. sites in Jordan, all of which were intercepted. The war has curtailed traffic in the Strait of Hormuz, which once accounted for about 20% of the world's oil shipments. Oil prices remain high after an initial surge earlier in the war, and that has made everything from gasoline to ship goods more expensive. U.S. benchmark crude climbing another 2.5% at $87.84 a barrel. In European trading, Germany's DAX lost 1.1%. The CAC 40 in Paris gave up 0.4%. Britain's FTSE 100 declining 1.1%. I'm Jeff Nally.
17: This is Cassie Campbell from the KFES 12 Weather Center. Another hot and humid day in store for us. Extreme heat warnings now in effect today through Saturday, as triple-digit heat indices are expected throughout the afternoon. Plenty of sunshine today. Tonight will drop down to the mid-70s with mostly clear skies tonight into tomorrow. The sunshine sticks with us for Thursday along with the heat and humidity. Low to mid-70s Thursday night into Friday. Partly cloudy skies Friday afternoon.

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2: Taylor Swift is reportedly working on new music. She's writing, which, I mean, in all honesty, she's always writing, so that really shouldn't come as a surprise. But the next album, y'all, is going to be album number 13, Lucky Number 13, and there's rumor and speculation that it could have a lot of country music on it, especially after her interview with the Grammy Museum, where she said that she wants to honor her country roots because, after all, it is country music that helped make her the artist and the writer that she is today. She really wants to lean into it, and she is tied to country music. So, of course, everybody is running with this information saying it's going to be a country album, but we don't really know. But it could be because it's Lucky Number 13, and maybe she's going to go back to country roots. What do y'all think?
3: No, I would say
4: she's got to pay for that wedding.
5: Yeah.
3: Yeah. You gotta pay for that wedding. Right?
5: My guess is it will be a mix. I mean, she's kind of been leaning back. And I've said that forever. The whole time I was like, she's come back. She's done a, you know, she got to do her pop thing.
2: I'm with you.
5: At some point, she'll be full time country again. But you know what? As much money as she's made doing pop, if it were me, I'd keep doing pop. But it's just me, you know.
2: But do you think that, I mean, because of her style of country music and now that she's got the appeal in the pop world as well, that she couldn't do a country music album and still be appealing to the masses
5: She could record herself singing the alphabet in Japanese it would sell 14 million copies before the sun.
2: Regardless, it's
5: going to
2: be great.
3: Yeah, she's at that point now.
5: I hope she does a country album because she will flood country music with new fans. And I think that will be awesome.
2: No question.
5: Yep.
2: I think it would be good, too. We're going to have to wait and see. There is that 20th anniversary album coming out in just a couple weeks here at Target.com. If you want to get your paws on that, but be ready to spend right around 80
3: Taylor, get a banjo. Come on over.
2: That's funny. Miley Cyrus is dropping the Cyrus. She is now just going to be known as Miley. And if you go and you Google Miley Cyrus, it will say, did you mean Miley? Why?
4: Because her godmother is Dolly.
3: Yeah, that's exactly it. That's when I first saw that pancake, I thought the same thing. There's only a few people that should have one. Elvis, Dolly,
5: Prince.
3: Pancake.
4: Madonna.
3: Yeah, right.
2: Madonna. Cher.
4: Stadium.
3: Yeah.
2: Right. Oh, my goodness.
4: Cher. There you go.
2: Sure.
5: Here's a quick little litmus test for you. If you happen to be a young female country singer, and you want to drop your name, just ask yourself one question to be honest about it. Is my career bigger than Taylor Swift's?
4: Yeah.
5: Or she's still using her last name.
3: Yeah.
5: I'm just saying.
3: That's a good point.
2: That's a good point. Very good point. And, did y'all know that September is officially, Chicken Month? National Chicken Month, and Walmart, of all places, is leaning into this. They've got, and this is something we don't usually talk about, is fun stuff you can buy, but there's going to be a rotisserie chicken purse. It came out yesterday. It's $5.97, and yes, you have your option of lemon pepper or traditional. Broadway is already holding his head.
4: You can put stuff inside. It's like an actual purse, or...
2: Yeah, it actually looks like the rotisserie chicken bag that you get your chicken in.
4: Okay.
2: The rectangle one with
3: cigarettes.
2: The handle.
3: Hang on just a minute. I gotta get my cigarettes out of my chicken purse.
2: There's gonna be bag charms for it and everything, and it went on sale yesterday at Walmart.
5: So. Baby, reach into mama's chicken butt and get my Salem's out.
3: Right, will you please? And the lighter.
5: Every female and a couple of dudes in the white trash division of my family will have one of those by the end of the week. I promise you that.
2: Can you have me grab one too, please?
5: That is the greatest thing. No, I would not. No, you are not going to be part of this show carrying a dead cooked chicken.
2: I didn't say I was
5: going to
2: carry it. I'm going to resell it because you know it's going to be worth some money.
5: Please, God, don't let it be worth any money. Are we that far gone? Is that what you're telling me? We're that far gone. Okay. All right.
2: Yes, sir.
5: Okay. All right. Well, I'm going to go pour me a drink, and we will get more out of Nashville in an hour. Come on back.
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14: This is Cassie Campbell from the KFES 12 Weather Center. Another hot and humid day in store for us. Extreme heat warnings now in effect today through Saturday as triple digit heat indices are expected throughout the afternoon. Plenty of sunshine today. Tonight will drop down to the mid-70s with mostly clear skies tonight into tomorrow. The sunshine sticks with us for Thursday along with the heat and humidity. Low to mid-70s Thursday night into Friday. Partly cloudy skies Friday afternoon.
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1: I don't even know what to say about what we're about to tell you, right, except that, this woman, and if she has a husband, she didn't say in her story she had a husband. If she does have a husband, they need to gather up their belongings, and they need to set this house on fire and back up at the end of the driveway and watch it burn to the ground. You cannot live in this house another day. You have to move immediately. What happened in your house last night defiled you forever, and you have to leave this house, ma'am,
2: this
1: now.
2: Is something.
1: Listen, let me... She's a doctor, so I know she can afford to move. Just burn it and move on. She's a doctor. She lives in Virginia. This is what she said happened to her. Are you ready for this? Because I don't think you are. Just in her own words, ma'am, tell us what happened.
3: So this morning, I was asleep, and I had a dream that there was a little mouse trying to get into my mouth. And so I'm half asleep.
4: Yeah.
3: I reach up to my mouth, again, still thinking this is a dream, and then I touch something that is kind of slimy and a little hairy and cool, and I immediately somehow knew it was a bat. This bat was legitimately trying to burrow between my lips into my mouth. It was trying to get past my teeth. I have no idea. This is not normal. Never heard of anything like this. Never seen bats in my house. I grabbed this bat and threw it across the room, and I screamed.
1: Okay, first, ma'am, we should probably talk about your selection of toothpaste because something's gone wrong.
4: Something,
1: I don't know what you're using, but if it might be a little too minty. I don't know what is happening. Secondarily, what do you mean a bat was trying to crawl in your mouth, ma'am? What?
5: What do you got, stalagmites in your mouth? What's going on?
1: I mean,
4: yeah, the good old Ozzy Osbourne breakfast.
5: Yeah, breakfast.
4: Breakfast of champions.
5: Yeah.
1: I mean, what was that bat thinking? Like there got to be a cave in here somewhere.
4: If you think about it, it's like, don't let the bed bugs bite is actually reassuring.
1: Yeah, yeah. You know what? Bring the bed bugs to me.
4: I'll take them in.
1: Keep the bat out my mouth. Now, they got the people over and they took the bat and they're going.

0: They're going to test it
1: for rabies, but the good doctor says, I'm going to go ahead and get the shots anyway just to be safe. And I don't really blame her for that, but I will tell you this, that the first injection would happen at the end of my driveway while I was watching my house burn.
0: Because you know what makes more bats?
1: Yeah, right. And listen, if you got one that made it all the way into your bedroom.
0: In their mouth.
1: Oh, your house is infested, ma'am. That one fell out of the attic, but there's thousands more. I mean, Bruce Wayne may live in your attic, ma'am. You have to get out of his house immediately.
2: You know, in our neighborhood, we have a lot of trees and everything, but everybody has these bat houses. I think it was one I was on the record. And
0: does it eat a lot of mosquitoes?
2: Yes, and that's the reason why, which you need them in Florida. But the amount that can get inside those boxes will blow your mind. I mean, you have like, it looks like about the size of a cereal box, maybe a little bit bigger. And I mean, they can get 20, 30, even more than that inside those little bat, cases. I don't know what
0: you That's a lot of guano.
2: It's a lot of guano.
1: Man, you don't want to be the first one to go in, do you? Because, like, all the rest of them are piled up. That ain't no good.
2: You're the last one out. I'm telling you right now.
1: Listen, you're the second row chicken at that point, and that is no way to live your life. Ma'am, burn that house and get on out of there now. Just go.
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15: Missouri Attorney General Katherine Hanaway is spending about $167,000 in state money on an abortion-related public service announcement. The TV and radio campaign comes ahead of November's statewide vote on a constitutional amendment. Missouri could play a larger role in reducing America's dependence on China for critical minerals. Congressman Jason Smith says Southeast Missouri has deposits of cobalt, lead, copper, and zinc that could support expanded domestic mining and processing. Missouri communities are raising questions as the state pursues billions of dollars in artificial intelligence data center projects. Supporters point to new investment and jobs, while communities are seeking more information about electricity, water use, and other local impacts. That's your local headlines. 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
11: This is Cassie Campbell from the KFES 12 Weather Center. Another hot and humid day in store for us. Extreme heat warnings now in effect today through Saturday as triple-digit heat indices are expected throughout the afternoon. Plenty of sunshine today. Tonight will drop down to the mid-70s with mostly clear skies tonight into tomorrow. The sunshine sticks with us for Thursday along with the heat and humidity. Low to mid-70s Thursday night into Friday. Partly cloudy skies Friday afternoon.

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1: All right, listen, these are not laws. No one, Congress never got together and said, hey, we're going to pass this law. No president ever signed these into law. They were never put into the law books.
2: Didn't need to.
1: No, because it's just that, you know, there are some things that you're just born with, right? Mm-hmm. Like you know how to breathe and you know you're supposed to eat. Right.
2: Birds know to fly south for the winter.
1: Yeah, exactly. Yeah. And we know certain things too because they're unwritten rules. And I don't know if the Lord instilled them in us or what happened, or maybe it's just, you know, all of our ancestors have dealt with it so long, it just becomes part of life to us. So here are some unwritten rules of life that we all follow. Now, if you have not experienced these yet, understand this. Your time is coming.
2: Yeah.
1: Because these things happen to us all. Just everybody. It's an unwritten rule. For example, every adult that you know, and you too, if you're an adult, has a restaurant in their life that they have driven by 1,000 times, and it has never, not one time, been open. Doesn't matter what time of day, it's always closed.
3: Yeah. Right. That's amen on that, for sure. And speaking of driving around so much, no matter how far you drive to just find some cheaper gas, the very next gas station, absolutely, next one, it'll be about 3 cents a gallon cheaper. Every but time. You've wasted right. 18 yes. cents trying
1: Why
3: to
1: don't
3: buy
1: even
3: it.
1: Do it. Be like, you know, if you go to the other side of town, you can get gas for 10 cents a gallon cheaper than you can there in Brentwood. And I'm like, yeah, but it's going to take me an hour through Nashville traffic. I give up half a tank to save 50 cents. I'm going to pass on that because then I'm going to drive down the road and the next one's going to be cheaper and it's just going to make me mad. You know, I just paid a stupid price.
2: This one is true no matter what country you live in. Nobody ever finishes a bottle of sunscreen. We just use it till the end of the summer, and the rest evaporates before next summer, and it's in that drawer where we keep it, right?
1: Mm-hmm. Think about that. Yeah. Have you ever taken a half a bottle of sunscreen out of the beginning of the summer and actually found usable sunscreen? No, you did not, because no one's ever finished one.
3: Never.
1: That's a good, we should do that. That's a good business to be in right there. How about this one? And y'all know it's true. Don't act like it ain't. Unwritten rule of life. Every junk drawer in this country has one dead D battery in it. Mm-hmm. It's been there for at least a decade. Nobody knows why. Right. Nobody knows who put it in there. And you don't have anything in your house that runs on a D battery. It's just there.
3: And when mama sees it, she doesn't cuss. Everybody thinks she's cussing.
2: Yeah.
3: D battery. There's one name battery in this thing. Hey, you know, hotel, they actually keep the good pens up in the front desk so they can get your signature, because the one in your room has not worked since the grand opening of that hotel.
2: Oh, I promise you.
1: That's right. Cheap pen.
3: And then you try, here's what the thing, you and about eight other people have licked the ballpoint trying to get it going. Yeah. So that's how COVID started.
1: Yeah, take your own pen to the hotel because those pens got cooties, man. You don't want me. That's nasty.
2: This one is universal. The weather app on your phone and the sky are two completely different sources of information, right? Only one of them is allowed to be right at a time. Because you look at your phone, you're like, wait a minute.
1: That's the truth right there. That is the truth. If you are, this one mainly applies to me. I know it affects women as well, but it mainly applies to the guys because we're all the ways to one, like if the kid's having a birthday or something and they get a lot of toys or what have you, everybody looks to us. You know, the hunter-gatherer needs to go gather his tools and hunt his tools and put this toy together. Mm-hmm. So, gentlemen, if you ever get a box that says on the outside of it that some assembly is acquired, you should know this. This is an unwritten rule of life. That box will have one missing screw, and it will have one extra screw, they are not the same screw.
2: No.
1: Amen. So you'll know. Yeah, right. Every time.
3: And you know the Chinese, that you get them now, they send extra ones. Not like one, sometimes three. And I think they're doing it to screw with us.
1: Yeah, right. Because it hangs you up. Because that happened at Christmas time. Santa brought some stuff, and we were putting it together. And I was like, hold up, boys, hold up. There's like five screws over here.
2: We spent
1: like an hour going looking at all the little screw holes, and it's like
3: And when you're making a baby bed too, you're really worried about it.
1: Yeah, like, you can't leave five screws out of a crib. What are we doing, man? Come on.
3: Now, Broadway, help me out with this one. You might can attest to it or not, but there's a guitar case that has been leaning against a brick wall on Lower Broadway for the past 17 years.
1: Oh, yeah.
3: No one knows who it belongs to, and we're not allowed to touch it at all.
1: Can't go anywhere near
3: it. That's the thing. Right. That's the real deal.
1: It's almost like a shrine. You just keep walking. You're like, he'll come back and get it in a minute. We don't take a man's guitar case. That's not going
2: to
1: happen.
2: You can take this one to the bank. At some point, every man, I mean every man, will start making a grunting sound when he stands up.
1: Mm-hmm.
2: Yeah. Now, he's okay. There's nothing wrong with him. It's just the factory setting from God. God set us up that way.
1: It's just,
2: there we go. 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
1: You don't know if it's hurting him to get up or if it feels good. 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He's fine. Yeah. Don't worry about him. He's okay.
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10: I'm Jeff Valley on the Cromwell Ag Radio Network. Oil prices up 2%, world shares sliding in the overnight. Recurring violence in the Iran war after more than a month with no significant fighting, heightening uncertainty over the future of the conflict. Shares in the online fast fashion retailer Shein fell as much as 10% after they began trading in Hong Kong this morning. They closed 4% lower. Brent crude gaining 2%, $92.35 a barrel. It gained 2.7% yesterday. That after the U.S. attacked rocket launchers on an Iranian island Sunday, saying they were preparing to launch mines into the Strait of Hormuz. Iran responded by launching missiles at U.S. sites in Jordan, all of which were intercepted. The war has curtailed traffic in the Strait of Hormuz, which once accounted for about 20% of the world's oil shipments. Oil prices remain high after an initial surge earlier in the war, and that has made everything from gasoline to ship goods more expensive. U.S. benchmark crude climbing another 2.5% at $87.84 a barrel. In European trading, Germany's DAX lost 1.1%. The CAC 40 in Paris gave up 0.4%. Britain's FTSE 100 declining 1.1%. I'm Jeff Nally.
11: This is Cassie Campbell from the KFES 12 Weather Center. Another hot and humid day in store for us. Extreme heat warnings now in effect today through Saturday, as triple-digit heat indices are expected throughout the afternoon. Plenty of sunshine today. Tonight will drop down to the mid-70s with mostly clear skies tonight into tomorrow. The sunshine sticks with us for Thursday along with the heat and humidity. Low to mid-70s Thursday night into Friday. Partly cloudy skies Friday afternoon.

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1: This is my favorite stupid person in a job interview story that we've had since that time. Remember that guy that decided he wanted to be a deputy sheriff? And he went on he did like the ride along with the deputies because they would let the public do that to make sure they really wanted to live that life. And he was so excited after the thing. And he's like, man, I cannot wait to be a deputy sheriff. And they went inside and he filled out the application. And then they read numbers on it. And he had like three outstanding warrants.
2: Yeah, I remember that guy.
1: Can't do that, man. No. That was my favorite. But I like this one a lot too. This happened over in South Carolina. Dude went into a gas station looking for a job. And listen, there's nothing wrong with that. That's a job. Job, right?
2: Yeah, it is.
1: And he goes in there, and you know, these days, pretty much every gas station in the world sells lottery tickets.
2: Right.
1: And I guess they were interviewing him out by the register or something. I don't know. But this doofus stole six lottery tickets during the job interview while he's you know, telling them, you know, what inspires him and stuff and what he likes to eat and things. He's slowly slipping lotto tickets into his pocket. And then when he left the interview, he went down to the next gas station, which we all know that was, what, about 100 yards maybe
2: to the next gas station,
1: right? And he went in there, and he was like, hey, I got some scratchers here. One of them's worth $5. I need to cash this in. And so he got his $5. But meantime, the person that was interviewing him called the cops and said, listen, this dude just left here, and he stole some lottery tickets. And if y'all don't mind, he went south on the road here. When you catch up with him, tell him we've decided to move in another direction.
2: We're not hiring any scratchers now.
1: What an idiot. Yeah. You can't steal from the man while he's interviewing you. Come on. You got to wait and do that on a Tuesday night when he's not there.
2: You got to wait 2 weeks. I think it's 2 weeks you got to wait.
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10: With Mike Claiborne, I'm John Rooney, and last night at Dodger Stadium, the Cardinals scored early and often. Two in the second, five in the third, two in the fourth, one in the fifth, one in the seventh, two in the eighth, as the Cardinals were able to put up a 13-8 victory to start a nine-game road trip.
11: The home run ball was big last night for the Cardinals. When you think about Sejacy with a pair, Urias with a home run, Jordan Walker with a home run, Joshua Bayer with a home run, that was what the game was all about last night, and hopefully they can build on it today.
10: And it was Leo Bernal making his Major League debut. He drove in a couple of runs with his first big league hit.
11: His first big league hit, and those runs were important at that time of the game, and I thought he was really good behind the plate and handling his staff last night.
10: He handled Michael McGreevy through five. McGreevy got the win, beating Eric Lauer. Tonight, the Cardinals in Game 2 will be facing Yoshinobu Yamamoto. He's 12-8. We're on the air at 8:15. First pitch at 9:10.
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14: This is Cassie Campbell from the KFES 12 Weather Center. Another hot and humid day in store for us. Extreme heat warnings now in effect today through Saturday as triple-digit heat indices are expected throughout the afternoon. Plenty of sunshine today. Tonight will drop down to the mid-70s with mostly clear skies tonight into tomorrow. The sunshine sticks with us for Thursday along with the heat and humidity. Low to mid-70s Thursday night into Friday. Partly cloudy skies Friday afternoon.

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2: Y'all, I still can't believe it's been just over a week since we lost Dolly Parton. And with Lionel Richie going into the hospital next, I was like, do not even think about it.
3: Right.
2: It's not even an option. But this is pretty cool. The Tennessee Volunteers are going to be honoring Dolly Parton this season. There's going to be a butterfly sticker on their helmets. I thought that was pretty cool.
4: Yeah. It says Dolly on it.
3: That is cool. And what makes it even cooler is if

0: one of them gets hit hard enough, he'll actually see butterflies. Which is
1: that would be,
0: yeah. Dolly. Yeah, it's great.
2: Let's talk about Tim McGraw out on the road. He was in Cincinnati last weekend. He actually took a tumble on stage a couple nights before that. But as we all know, Tim, at the end of a show or in the middle of a show, actually, will sign a guitar and give it to a lucky fan.
0: Mm-hmm.
2: And this fan happened to be a little boy by the name of Finn. And take a listen to what happened when Tim McGraw had a question for Finn.
3: I know you are a best friend with Lacombe.
4: Wow. Well, that makes me very special, right? He's awesome. I love Lacombe. So, if this was Luke talking to you, and he asked you to promise him you'd learn the guitar, would you say yes, I'll learn the guitar?
3: Yes.
4: Absolutely. Here you go.
5: Why don't they ever give it to 56-year-old balding men?
0: I know,
5: they're always a cute little kids. We never get any.
0: I already know how to play the guitar. I could use another guitar.
2: Yeah, I'd like to play the guitar, he says. Yeah, it's super cute. The video is all over social media right now. And can we talk about Chris Young for a minute? Because he is making news today after a show in Wisconsin has fans wondering, does he have a bit of a problem? And we all know everybody on this show loves us some Chris Young. But it seems that he may have had one too many beverages that night and was having a rough time at his concert, but there are videos going around. Now, some people are saying, no, maybe he was just being a little emotional when he was singing the song Coming Over, but others are saying he absolutely had one too many to drink.
0: Mm.
2: All right. It's not the first time that has happened. Let's remember.
0: Are we, listen, I ain't saying that's the right thing to do. Okay, just want to say that. But are we seriously going to sit out here at our keyboards and judge a country singer for drinking?
2: Mm-hmm.
0: Is that what we're doing right now?
5: I think so.
2: You can't do that.
0: I got to reevaluate that, man. That's, you got to reevaluate that.
1: I heard he drives a pickup truck, too.
5: And has a dog.
1: And has
0: oh,
1: a
0: Lord.
1: Dog.
0: It was he and wearing he just boots? Tell me he wasn't wearing boots.
2: And his wife's now carrying a rotisserie chicken bag. If he had a wife, that is, right? If he had a wife.
0: Biggest thing I've ever heard in my life.
2: And on the flip side of that, can we talk about Bunny XO? She is now saying, leave me alone, y'all, because, you know, she had quit drinking for quite some time and recently has been spotted out with her girlfriends, having a good time, having some cocktails. And when called to the carpet on this, she said, I never had a drinking problem. I just chose to stop drinking. So leave me alone if I want to enjoy myself. So
0: that sounds like what my uncle used to say. I don't have a drinking problem. Right, I'm good at this.
1: Yeah. Watch this.
2: Watch this.
0: Wow. Okay. All right, then. We'll get more out of Nashville in an hour. Come on back.
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15: Missouri communities are raising questions as the state pursues billions of dollars in artificial intelligence data center projects. Supporters point to new investment and jobs, while communities are seeking more information about electricity, water use, and other local impacts. Missouri Attorney General Catherine Hanaway is spending about $167,000 in state money on an abortion-related public service announcement. The TV and radio campaign comes ahead of November's statewide vote on a constitutional amendment. Missouri could play a larger role in reducing America's dependence on China for critical minerals. Congressman Jason Smith says Southeast Missouri has deposits of cobalt, lead, copper, and zinc that could support expanded domestic mining and processing. That's your local headlines. Now your KFVS 12 First Alert forecast.
17: This is Cassie Campbell from the KFVS 12 Weather Center. Another hot and humid day in store for us. Extreme heat warnings now in effect today through Saturday, as triple-digit heat indices are expected throughout the afternoon. Plenty of sunshine today. Tonight will drop down to the mid-70s with mostly clear skies tonight into tomorrow. The sunshine sticks with us for Thursday, along with the heat and humidity. Low to mid-70s Thursday night into Friday. Partly cloudy skies Friday afternoon.

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1: Well, boys, it's day three of me waiting for Ella Langley to do the right thing and call her dogs off of Cletus T. Judd.
2: You put it out there.
1: So far, nothing's happened except Cletus honored the request. And he pulled the song down.
2: Took his song down.
1: From everywhere.
3: We're getting a lot of email people in support of you. I don't know if you read all of them.
1: Yes. I saw one this morning where this gentleman said, I was a fan of your show. And then he said, but, and I thought, oh boy, here we go. And he said, but after this morning, I'm a super fan.
3: Yeah, that's all that.
1: Like, yo, man, don't word your emails like that. You make a brother nervous. Because anytime we get an email that says, I have listened to your show for a long time and I was a big fan, but it usually ends bad for us. So nothing has happened from Ella's people. Not a word. Nobody said anything. Cletus T. Judd did what he considered to be the right thing. I tried to talk him out of it, but he would. You know what? He's in this regard, Cletus T. Judd's a better man than me because he said, listen, I'm not going to do it.
2: He did a parody of her song. Sony and her lawyer said, we don't play that.
1: Everybody got their drawers in a wad and started sending out legal documents. And here's the thing. If you missed this yesterday, you can't force him to take it down. Parody songs are protected under the First Amendment.
2: Yeah, he didn't have to.
1: That's a court case. That is settled law. So that's not even a thing. But he did it because that's just who Cletus is. He's taking the high road, and he should. I don't have to take the high road. I don't have a dog in this home.
2: We don't have a high road.
1: Yeah. So, but
3: we got enough gas for a high road.
1: I do want to tell y'all this though, real quick, before I get on with my Ellagate update. I spoke with Cletus yesterday.
2: How's he doing?
1: You know what? He's doing good. He's actually. Things are still going well for him. Even though this mess has been happening, he's still getting, the new agent is booking him and stuff, and they're putting together a sizzle reel and all kind of stuff. And I think he's about to make another run at it, man. I hope he does. I think it would be awesome.
2: He's a good guy, like you said.
1: I think it would be absolutely awesome if he would do that. So he's okay. He's okay. And he actually asked me to calm down about this and, maybe after today. I don't know. I'm still mad about it. So I got at least one more I got to get out of my system here.
3: Sure.
1: So listen, Ella. This is how it's going to be. This is how it's going to be, right? Just going to act out and say a word and going to pretend like none of it ever happened. You're just going to go out there and act like your people aren't over here trying to silence another artist. And why? Why? You never told us why. Nobody ever said why. That's the thing that drives me crazy. Why? Is it because a middle-aged man was having some fun talking about how pretty you are? Welcome to Nashville. I mean, what did you think was going to happen? Did Cletus give you the ick? Is that what happened?
2: Mm-hmm.
1: Were you triggered? Are you mad that Cletus is not exactly dancing great in his video like you danced in yours? Well, honey, he's a middle-aged white man. He's not supposed to dance good. That's not what we do.
3: Oh.
1: Why? I just want to know why. Why are you guys so bent out of shape about this? Do you know that people, Ella, are out there accusing Cletus T. Judd, who, by the way, if you don't know, is a personal friend of this show. We have known him forever, and he is a good guy. People are accusing him of doing this as a PR stunt. Ella, they are calling this man a liar. They are besmirching his character because you got, apparently, your feelings hurt. And I don't understand it. All because you got butt hurt over a parody song that you clearly didn't understand. Are you afraid people are going to buy his song instead of yours? Ella, if one of your fans can't tell the difference between Cletus's voice and yours, they got bigger problems than seeing Cletus without a shirt on in that video. Let me tell you. And listen, just so you'll know, I'm still waiting on you to make it right. And if you make it right, all will be forgiven. All you got to do is make a statement. And just say, you know what? It's okay. It's fine. That was a big misunderstanding. Cletus, put your song back up. We're good. Do that, and I'm cool. But just so you know, until you do that, you and me are kind of done. And I mean, and listen, I was never an Ella fella. These guys can back me up on that. Because frankly, I think that's the stupidest name for a fan club I've ever heard. I do. I'm sorry if you're an Ella fella, but listen, you got to turn in your man card if you're wearing an Ella fella shirt. I'm just saying. Now, since you're not returning my messages, just know I'm going to be doing my job, okay? I'm going to be over here reporting on your career just like I always have. But I will be adding a brief follow-up to some of the stories, just so you'll know. Here's a good example. Like, this is a great story for you. And I, you know what, L, I say congratulations to you for this, because Ella Langley now holds the record for the longest running non-holiday number one song on the iTunes all-genre chart.
4: Okay.
1: She's, I think, 1 week away from tying Mariah Carey.
2: We've been talking about this for weeks and
1: all summer long.
2: We've been pulling all along, haven't we?
1: Not pulling anymore. I dropped my end of the rope. You pull it if you want to. I'm going to stand here and watch it lay on the ground. Now, when Ella found out the news that she has the longest running non-holiday number one on the iTunes all genre chart, she celebrated by placing her foot squarely on the head of a man who had just gotten it up out of the water and shoved him right back under it. So,
4: yay.
1: Way to go, Ella. Way to go, Ella. That's how it's going to be, Ella. And you can stop it. You just got to, two sentences. That's all we need. Free Cletus!
2: Hey, I got a question for you. If it used to be an Ella fella and you're not anymore, are you an Ella phantom?
3: You are.
1: You are.
2: Trying to do an elephant joke somehow.
1: Listen, don't drag the elephants into this. That is okay. The dumbest name for a fan club I've ever heard. It is so bad. So bad.
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10: I'm Jeff Alley on the Cromwell Ag Radio Network from the Farm Progress Show in Boone, Iowa. Well, the House of Representatives passed 370-48, a three-month continuing resolution. It keeps the lights on at the government through December 11th. Without the extension, Congress would have faced possible shutdown. The path to the president's desk was not without issues. House Ag Appropriations Subcommittee Chair and Freedom Caucus Leader Andy Harris voted against the measure because it contained a delay of the so-called intoxicating hemp ban. The stopgap measure pushed that date effective from November 12 to December 11. The delay applauded by the Hemp Roundtable because it'll buy the industry more time to work on long-term regulations. The continuing resolution should also spare authorities critical to the operation of federal grain inspection services and a slew of surface transportation programs for expiration through December 11th, as long as it's able to get President Trump's signature. The bill would continue several key highway programs for reauthorization this year for a little over 2 months. In addition, it delays the expiration of the U.S. Grain Standards Act, preserving the nation's federal grain inspection structure over the same period of time. The National Grain and Feed Association said maintaining these programs provides much-needed certainty for the grain and feed industry, helps to ensure continued efficient inspection, movement, and marketing of U.S. ag products. I'm Jeff Nally.
4: This is Cassie Campbell from the KFES 12 Weather Center. Another hot and humid day in store for us. Extreme heat warnings now in effect today through Saturday as triple-digit heat indices are expected throughout the afternoon. Plenty of sunshine today. Tonight will drop down to the mid-70s with mostly clear skies tonight into tomorrow. The sunshine sticks with us for Thursday along with the heat and humidity. Low to mid-70s Thursday night into Friday. Partly cloudy skies Friday afternoon.

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0: The Legends of Country, Freedom 97.9. Well, we have reached that point of the show where we have to take our daily trip down to the Sunshine State to see what's going on. Is it the heat, the humidity, the animals that ain't supposed to be there? We don't know, but something's driving these people crazy.
1: What's up, Florida? What's up? What's up, Florida? What's up, Florida? Jump on it. Jump on it. Jump on it.
2: Where are we headed, Broadway?
0: Let's go to Hollywood, Florida. Some geography there, Pancake. Where we're going to find Hollywood, Florida?
3: It's down there by like West Palm Beach area, Miami area. Yeah, real cool place.
0: All right, except for at this lady's house. Michelle Reynolds lives in Hollywood, Florida, and she went into her bathroom the other day and looked down in the toilet and saw something that wasn't supposed to be there.
3: Oh, not
2: when the snake, was it?
0: No, not this time.
3: Wasn't a baby or anything.
0: No, not this time. This time it was a... Well, it was an iguana.
2: Wow.
0: In the toilet stand. But it wasn't just any iguana. It was a spiny-tailed African iguana.
2: Mm-mm.
0: Now, that sounds horrible.
2: Yeah, it does. Yeah.
0: I didn't know iguanas came with spiny tails.
2: Me either.
0: I don't think that's good to be.
2: I didn't know they were from Africa either.
0: I'm thinking
2: South America.
0: That's what I thought, but this is a special kind of iguana right here.
2: Yeah.
0: And, you know, we talk about this all the time. The reason that iguana's in this woman's toilet is because some parent bought their kid one.
2: Right.
0: And when it got too big, it ain't cute no more.
2: Yeah.
0: It's got a spiny tail and it looks like a dinosaur.
2: Right.
0: Just turn it out in the backyard.
4: It didn't have spines on it when we bought it.
0: And now it lives in this woman's toilet. So she had to call, and it blows my mind. There is actually a company in Hollywood, Florida called Iguana Lifestyles.
2: What?
0: And all like they do.
3: Sounds like condoms, doesn't it? I'm sorry.
0: All they do at Iguana Lifestyles is come get iguanas out of your house.
2: Out of toilets.
3: That's all they do.
0: In Florida.
2: Wow.
0: They have made themselves a business out of removing unwanted iguanas out of people's property. So the guy went over there and he got the iguana out.
2: Right.
0: Now, as a footnote to this story, I also saw another very similar story where a man close by Hollywood, Florida, said he had to call Iguana Lifestyles to come get an iguana out of his toilet for the third time this year.
2: Wow.
0: No. Yeah, listen, I'm going to give you one, but when that second one shows up, we're moving.
2: I wouldn't even use that toilet standing up. Much less turn my back to it, right?
3: No way
2: I would.
0: Yeah, you got it.
2: Yeah.
0: That ain't no good at all.
2: Right.
0: So on behalf of every man in America who all had the same thought when they heard this story about the woman with the iguana in her toilet.
2: Yeah.
0: And that thought was, dang, lady, what'd you eat? He once again asked the burning question.
1: What's up, Florida? What's up? What's up, Florida? What's up, Florida? Jump on it. Jump on it. Jump on it.
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11: This is Cassie Campbell from the KFES 12 Weather Center. Another hot and humid day in store for us. Extreme heat warnings now in effect today through Saturday, as triple-digit heat indices are expected throughout the afternoon. Plenty of sunshine today. Tonight will drop down to the mid-70s with mostly clear skies tonight into tomorrow. The sunshine sticks with us for Thursday along with the heat and humidity. Low to mid-70s Thursday night into Friday. Partly cloudy skies Friday afternoon.

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1: Have some news from across the pond today.
2: All right, okay. Here we go.
1: All the way from Wales, this story comes to us. There's a 42-year-old guy in Wales, and his name is Laurie, which is interesting. Rosser is his name, and he got pulled over a few weeks ago for drunk driving in a van that only had two tires on it.
3: Oh, wow. So was he going in a circle to the right or to the left?
1: Well, here's the thing. Somebody called the cops at 2 o'clock in the morning. They said he was zipping down the highway, and he didn't have a front or a back tire on the left side of his van. He was just rolling on the rims on both sides.
3: And he was zipping.
1: Oh, yeah, zipping right along. It turned out that he had blown both of those tires, but continued driving for another 10 miles and just wore it right down to the rims.
3: Right.
1: And when the cops pulled him over and they said, "Have you been drinking?" He said, "Yes." But how many did he have?
3: Two.
2: Yeah.
3: Officer.
1: I only had two.
3: That's all I had.
1: Officer. It turns out he had a few more than that because he registered twice the legal limit. Mm. And two won't do that.
3: But here's the thing. Over there, two is probably 2 feet tall glasses.
1: Oh, yeah.
3: And it's that black beer.
1: Yes,
3: right?
1: What they call at Johnny Depp's house, a mega pint.
3: Right. Yeah. Right.
1: Now, the guy went to court the other day for all this, and here was the excuse his attorney gave to the judge.
3: Okay.
1: And I just thought this was creative, even though it didn't work.
3: Yeah.
1: Well, he had COVID.
3: Oh, well, that'll blow your tires out.
1: He tested positive for COVID the day after he was arrested. Mm. So the lawyer said, well, he had COVID brain, Your Honor.
3: Right.
1: And it affected his decision-making process. And that's why he was driving. Forget the fact that he was twice the legal limit drunk. It was the COVID that did it.
3: And had two blown-out tires.
1: Yeah. Well, the court didn't buy it. They fined him $350. They suspended his driver's license for 17 months. And they sent him to get some new tires. You can't be driving around with 50% of the tires on your vans.
3: Yeah. And over there, even the best drivers suck. They're on the wrong side of the road to start
2: with.
3: Yeah, right?
2: You're right.
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8: Missouri could play a larger role in reducing America's dependence on China for critical minerals. Congressman Jason Smith says Southeast Missouri has deposits of cobalt, lead, copper, and zinc that could support expanded domestic mining and processing. Missouri communities are raising questions as the state pursues billions of dollars in artificial intelligence data center projects. Supporters point to new investment and jobs, while communities are seeking more information about electricity, water use, and other local impacts. Missouri Attorney General Catherine Hanaway is spending about $167,000 in state money on an abortion-related public service announcement. The TV and radio campaign comes ahead of November's statewide vote on a constitutional amendment. That's your local headlines. Now your KFVS 12 First Alert forecast.

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1: Yo, I'm Chris Jansen, and it's time for Music City Meg with Broadway and Friends.
2: You know, they had that tribute for Dolly Parton at the Grand Ole Opry over the weekend. Carly Pierce was there. Everybody's singing Dolly Parton songs. And at the end, they all came out on stage and they sang Dolly's 9 to 5. And you might have thought that that was going to be the end of the show, but it wasn't.
3: No.
2: The Opry had one more thing up their sleeves. And next thing you know, Dolly appears on the big screen singing I Will Always Love You. Now, Carly Pierce was scheduled to appear and to play, but towards the end of the show, Jelly Roll surprised the crowd and came out and sang 9 to 5 with everybody else, including Carly. But now, country music fans are giving him grief.
4: Well, saying, I got a question.
1: I mean, come on. He crossed the line. He went on that other side, right?
4: Listen, I got a question.
2: Yep.
4: I got a question about, and listen, and this has nothing to do with Jelly Roll making a fat joke about the president. Y'all need to calm down about that. People been making fun of presidents since George Washington's wooden teeth.
2: Exactly.
1: I agree with that.
4: A pill and a nap. Relax.
2: Okay.
4: It's okay.
2: All right.
4: You know?
1: But you open yourself up is what I'm saying.
2: You did.
1: That's why, and you know what? Talking about Dolly, who was grilled
2: never.
1: To answer questions. And she's like, I'm not going to talk about it.
2: Yeah. I don't, no. And, not going to get me to do it.
4: Here's the thing. Was it a funny fat joke? I didn't think it was particularly funny. Not because I was offended on behalf of President Trump. Because listen, President Trump has proven he's fully capable of being offended on his own. He doesn't need our help with that.
1: Amen.
4: But it just wasn't funny. I was like,
1: it wasn't funny.
4: Whatever. But here's the other thing. Everybody online, see, I wasn't going to go down this road, but now I got to do it. Everybody's online talking about, Jelly Roll's on the Jimmy Kimmel Show, man, and he said something bad about the president. Now, I hate Jelly Roll.
5: I don't hate him.
4: Go to hell, Jelly Roll. Listen, every time you put that story on social media and say Jimmy Kimmel's name, you give ABC one more reason not to take that stupid show off the air. So stop publicizing it. Leave them alone and just let it go. They got exactly what they wanted out of that deal.
5: Yeah,
4: okay,
5: right.
4: But anyway, that's beside the point. Here's my question about Jelly Roll at the Opry the other night. I watched that whole show twice.
2: Mm-hmm.
4: I watched it and I watched it again because it was fantastic. So Carly Pierce is out there absolutely slaying it. She's singing 9 to 5. All of a sudden, Jelly Roll comes out. If you watch this, I don't know that Carly knew he was coming.
1: It didn't feel like
2: I don't think so either.
6: Did you look surprised?
4: Did you see it, Pancake?
2: Yeah,
1: I did see it.
4: And he comes out. And she introduces him, and he introduces her, and they, you know, put their arms around each other like they're drinking buddies. And he sings 9 to 5 three or four times, and then the song ends, and everybody's clapping, and the dude comes out and says, hey, we got one more performance, and all the people on stage turned around looking at the video screen, and you immediately knew, all right, Dolly's fixed to sing I'll Always Love You. They're about to play that video. And as they're turning around to look at the screen, Jelly Roll ducks. And literally runs off the stage.
1: No
4: what
1: kidding.
4: Was that?
2: Wow. What was that?
4: I don't know. I was like, did he realize he wasn't supposed to be there?
1: like somebody said, give me a microphone. And
4: I'm like, what? Were you supposed to be at the Bluebird and you took a left and wound up at the Opry? I don't know what happened, man. It's just so weird.
1: It was weird.
2: Can we go back to the whole Jimmy Kimmel Show, though, really quick? Because if you know anything about that show, okay, whomever put him on that show had to know that the content that they were going to write for him for that monologue was going to go in that direction.
1: Okay,
2: so,
1: you're 100% right.
2: I mean, come on.
1: Listen to David Spade and Dana Carvey's podcast, and they talked directly about this because both of them filled in for Kimmel at one time, and they pitched a bunch of jokes, and they didn't like them. They didn't like them because it didn't go there. I can't remember exactly what the joke was, but they said, yeah, we pitched them, and they said, no, absolutely not. And they kind of knew that was the, you know, when in Rome,
2: mm-hmm.
1: you're kind of like, when on Kimmel, this is what you're going to do.
4: Yeah.
1: And so they came out directly and said that because they're responding to what this whole Jelly Roll controversy is.
2: Yeah.
1: And there's a do you hear about the it was a mayor or a representative in Florida said, you're not welcome in the panhandle. He told Jelly Roll he's not allowed to drive on I-10 anymore.
4: Wow.
1: It's like, let it be, listen, man. You're allowed to have.
4: You can have your opinion. You can speak it on national TV. That is your God-given right as an American citizen. But you are not shielded from the blowback, JR. You're not.
1: And one last thing I'll say about this is, having been a former fat guy, I don't like making fun of fat people. because I know how it feels. You know what I'm saying?
3: Mm-hmm. Right.
1: So I don't think one, I think they pitched him that joke, obviously. I don't think he wrote it. I think somebody wrote it for him, obviously. Yeah. And he probably what this audience wants. I'm not defending
3: exactly
1: the guy whatsoever, but he could have said, you know what? Why do we got to make fun of fat people? I didn't like being made fun of when I was fat. I'm sure, you know. People will blow it off and they'll say, it doesn't bother me. It does.
3: But it does. Yeah.
1: It does.
2: Sure
1: but, does.
3: But here's the thing. I think if he had just replaced the word pig with the word guy, none of this would ever happen.
1: I'll give you that.
3: One
1: too,
3: fat pig to another. That's what sent everybody over the edge. But still, I mean, it drives me crazy the things we get bent out of shape about in this country. He told a stupid joke on TV. Okay. Whatever.
5: I'm going to cut him all the slack in the world, but if I see him dating Joy Behar, I'm telling you right now.
1: Well, listen. Well, that's treason, man. That's,
3: we'd have to have a sit down about that. That's, have mercy.
2: That was something.
3: Why would anybody date Joy Behar? Okay. All right. We'll get more out of Nashville tomorrow. Come on back. Thank you, Meg.
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16: I'm Chuck Daly on the Cromwell Ag Radio Network. November soybeans yesterday was up 2.4%, 13 to 18.5 a bushel at the Board of Trade. That on hopes that the Environmental Protection say would approve the smaller refinery waivers for biofuels blending in 26 and 27. They're going to raise the exemptions, but the difference between what was projected and the final analysis will be reallocated both this year and next year, according to the government. Of course, that is a proposal, and it will be offered for public comment. It's not a done deal. Soybean futures breached the $13 a bushel mark for the first time since December 23 on news the EPA's revision to blending exemption rules. The agency says the $1.76 billion in renewable identification numbers are being exempted for small refineries for last year, more than expected by the market. Traders looking at the futures impact. Russia and Ukraine's conflict is increasingly focused on either side, disrupting the flow of commodity shipments from the other. Chicago wheat futures moved higher as two of the world's leading wheat producers are squeezing the global supply. Both Ukraine and Russia appear to believe that the attacks on commodity logistics provides them an edge in bringing their opponents to their knees economically. I'm Jeff Nally.

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1: We were talking about that ridiculous kid song down by the bay.
2: Yeah.
1: Where watermelons grow and how weird it is to
2: listen. You got a whale with a spotted tail.
1: Yeah, you listen to that as an adult and you go, what were these people smoking when they wrote
2: this?
1: Right. And that kind of led me down a rabbit hole. And so I thought we would examine another one of Grayson's favorite songs today.
2: Yeah.
1: If you don't know, my son Grayson, he's 19, but he's really like a 3-year-old because he has autism and a couple other special needs going on. And he loves to listen to children's music because that's kind of where his mind is. And one of the songs that he also loves, other than Down by the Bay, is this thing, The Ten Little Monkeys.
2: Oh, I know that one.
1: And I recruited Grayson to help me out a little bit with this.
3: Oh, okay.
1: So, but he'll only do the last part. So if you're not familiar with it, and you probably are, but it's ten little monkeys jumping on the bed.
2: Right.
1: One fell off and bumped his head. Mama called the doctor, and the doctor said, no more monkeys.
4: I'm in bed.
1: Exactly. So I'm listening to this, and I'm like, what is going on here? Why don't we have 10 monkeys in one bed?
2: Right.
1: I mean, if you're going to have 10 monkeys, you've got to be able to afford at least 2 beds.
2: Yes.
1: You can't put all your monkeys in one bed. Everybody knows that.
3: T-Wall would try.
2: That's an old saying there.
1: Yeah, exactly. Now, here's the other thing. If Mama called the doctor when monkey number 10 fell off the bed and cracked his head open, okay.
2: Right.
1: The doctor said you need to settle the monkeys down a little bit.
2: Right.
3: But the doctor says, why don't you call a veterinarian? I'm a doctor.
2: What are you calling me? Do you call me 10 times today?
1: Now she's got to call him back and go, hey, it doesn't happen again. Monkey number 9 fell off the bed.
2: Yeah.
1: And he hit his head too. Now, at some point, I got to think somewhere around monkey number 6, we got to call Monkey Protective Services or something.
2: Yeah.
1: Because this mother's clearly not doing a good job.
2: Yeah, right.
1: I think there's a lot, something funky is going on in this house.
2: We need a monkey helmet is what we need. At least more monkeys.
1: I mean, at some point, the doctor's got, can you just let the monkey sleep on the dang floor tonight?
2: Right.
1: I'm trying to sleep over here. Yeah.
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14: With Mike Claiborne, I'm John Rooney. And last night at Dodger Stadium, the Cardinals scored early and often. Two in the second, five in the third, two in the fourth, one in the fifth, one in the seventh, two in the eighth, as the Cardinals were able to put up a 13-8 victory to start a nine-game road trip.
15: The home run ball was big last night for the Cardinals. When you think about Sejacy with a pair, Urias with a home run, Jordan Walker with a home run, Joshua Baez with a home run, that was what the game was all about last night, and hopefully they can build on it today.
14: And it was Leo Bernal making his Major League debut. He drove in a couple of runs with his first big league hit.
15: His first big league hit. And those runs were important at that time of the game. And I thought he was really good behind the plate and handling his staff last night.
14: He handled Michael McGreevy through five. McGreevy got the win, beating Eric Lauer. Tonight, the Cardinals in Game 2 will be facing Yoshinobu Yamamoto. He's 12-8. We're on the air at 8:15. First pitch at 9:10.
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1: It has never crossed my mind to hire a hitman. Mm-mm. I've been mad at people, but I've never been mad enough to hire a hitman. 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That just sounds like something the cops built, doesn't it?
2: Yeah, right.
1: Well, guess what? The cops built it. It's just an actual website.
3: This is awesome. Yeah.
1: Called rentahitman.com. That was put up by the FBI.
2: Right.
1: Just thinking, you know, if somebody's this stupid, we might as well arrest them.
2: Sure.
1: And this is not the first time this has happened. Mm-hmm. And you would think people would hear people like us talking about rentahitman.com and would know better than to ever go to that website. But nope, here we go again. Got a lady in New Orleans. She is facing murder for hire charges after she tried to book a hitman on rentahitman.com. Mm-hmm. Her name is Zandra Ellis, and they arrested her in the, this story is pure money.
2: Right.
1: Every single detail of it is pure money.
2: You got rentahitman.
1: Right. Got Zandra Ellis. Mm-hmm. They arrested her in the parking lot of a Waffle House.
3: Oh,
1: they
3: like, of course. Yeah.
1: Because all the highfalutin hitman want to meet you at the Waffle House.
2: Sure they do. Right.
1: I mean, everybody knows that that's where the discerning hitman likes to have his late night snack. So they're at the Waffle House haggling over price.
2: Oh, yeah.
1: Oh, your price.
2: You got to haggle.
1: And all he was trying to charge her was $1,000, which to me seems like a deal. You know, you're taking a hit out on somebody. Mm-hmm. You think it'd be a lot more. So they finally, he's like, no, I'm not cutting my price. So she said, okay, fine, $1,000 it is. And what she was trying to do was have a rival lover. She had another woman that was trying to get to her man.
2: Oh,
1: she was trying to have her rubbed out and all. And she paid the guy $100 up front as a down payment.
2: Yeah.
1: Which again seems like something that you would know better than to do.
2: Right.
1: Is to pay somebody.
3: 10%.
1: Yeah, I'm going to put a little something on this.
2: Right.
1: Because I watch movies. Mm. It's half up front and half when it's done. Yeah, that's how it goes.
3: Every
1: single time.
2: Right.
1: She gave him $100. He gave her some handcuffs. I mean, that's how that works at rentahitman.com. And after she paid the money, then she tried to stroll away pushing the stroller that she had and had her kid in it that she brought with her to the Waffle House to hire the hitman. And now she's going to be in prison for 10 years.
2: Mm.
1: So that'll be the
2: end
1: of that.
2: You can't put a hit on layaway. You know,
3: I tried.
2: You can't do that, right?
1: It's not sound business.
2: No, it's just not.
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7: Missouri Attorney General Catherine Hanaway is spending about $167,000 in state money on an abortion-related public service announcement. The TV and radio campaign comes ahead of November's statewide vote on a constitutional amendment. Missouri could play a larger role in reducing America's dependence on China for critical minerals. Congressman Jason Smith says Southeast Missouri has deposits of cobalt, lead, copper, and zinc that could support expanded domestic mining and processing. Missouri communities are raising questions as the state pursues billions of dollars in artificial intelligence data center projects. Supporters point to new investment and jobs, while communities are seeking more information about electricity, water use, and other local impacts. That's your local headlines. Now your KFVS 12 First Alert forecast.
9: Cassie Campbell from the KFVS 12 Weather Center. Another hot and humid day in store for us. Extreme heat warnings now in effect today through Saturday, as triple-digit heat indices are expected throughout the afternoon. Plenty of sunshine today. Tonight will drop down to the mid-70s with mostly clear skies tonight into tomorrow. The sunshine sticks with us for Thursday along with the heat and humidity. Low to mid-70s Thursday night into Friday. Partly cloudy skies Friday afternoon.

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1: Couple things I don't understand about this particular situation. Mm-hmm. Number one, I don't know how this happens because I've had surgery.
2: Yeah.
1: I've had several surgeries because I'm a klutz. And I know when they come in to do surgery, like when they were operating on my left shoulder after the dog incident,
2: yeah,
1: that I don't want to talk about,
2: right,
1: they came in and they drew a big blue X on my shoulder.
2: Right.
1: And that let them know that's the shoulder that you need to be working on.
2: They use
1: on.
2: Magic I've heard, markers.
3: I've heard of them doing that. I've heard of parents doing that when their baby's born. They have a marker and they'll mark it on their leg to make sure everybody, that's my baby.
1: Yeah.
3: And the same thing with the arms. I've heard that.
1: Yeah. Well, you don't want to be, you know, like with me, my bicep tendon was separated from the bone and had to be reattached.
2: Yeah.
1: Well, I don't want them working on the good one.
2: Exactly. You know, get in there and they go, nothing's wrong. That's the wrong one.
1: This guy's
2: one.
1: A hypochondriac. Yeah. Sew him back up and get him out of it. Mm-hmm. But so they put that mark on there so they'll know which side they need to be working on, right? So I don't know how this even happens, but there's a lady in Fresno, California. She had a kidney problem. And like, I don't know what was wrong with her kidney, but apparently it was beyond repair. And so they decided, listen, the best course of action here is we're just going to take that kidney out.
2: Oh.
1: You got another one, you'll be fine. Mm-hmm. We're just going to get that one out. That way it doesn't make other things, you know, because your body's like a car. If you don't fix the carburetor, it breaks other stuff.
2: Right.
1: You know? And so they're going to get the kidney out. Well, they go in to do the surgery, and the doctor, instead of taking her kidney out, took her spleen.
2: Wait, that's a whole different thing.
1: And it ain't in the right spot.
2: Right.
1: I mean, the spleen's up front.
2: Yeah, the spleen bone's connected to the hip bone in there. The kidney bone's connected to the...
1: I don't think you learned that song right, man.
2: Okay.
1: I don't think that's right. So you can imagine what the woman has done.
2: Yeah.
1: She's filed a very thick lawsuit against this surgeon and the hospital, and her lawsuit claims that the loss of her spleen has caused her severe emotional distress.
2: Yeah, because that was her favorite spleen.
1: And that brings me to the other thing I don't understand about this story. Mm. How attached can you be to your spleen? You don't even know what your spleen does.
2: Yeah, she didn't even know if she had a spleen.
1: I'm not saying that she doesn't have grounds for a lawsuit. I just think severe emotional distress is a bit much because I don't, do you know what a spleen does? I don't.
2: My spleen will clean. The spleen kind of... Here's
1: what I know. Every time somebody in a TV show is in a car accident, they have to have their spleen taken out.
2: Right.
1: I know that for a fact.
2: And if you can go, without a spleen, like an appendix, if it's like that, you can just take it out and you don't need it anymore.
1: Right.
2: Then what's the big deal?
1: Yeah.
2: I got to tell you.
1: Well, the big deal is she's still got a rotten kidney inside her that they didn't get out.
3: And now she don't have a spleen. And come to find out, a spleen fights invading germs in the blood. It controls the level of blood cells, white and red, as well as the platelets. It filters the blood and removes any old or damaged red blood cells. So now she doesn't have that anymore.
2: Yeah.
3: So she can probably apt to get sick, right? Because your spleen kind of gets rid of the bad stuff.
2: I'll tell you this, though. You give me $50 million, I'll go without my spleen. Right?
3: Yeah.
2: Yeah.
3: No, your nose will light up when the surgeon goes and tries to pull it up.
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3: I'm Jeff Talley on the Cromwell Ag Radio Network. After an up day yesterday, not so much in the overnight. December corn down 7 3/4. November soybeans down 12 3/4. The December Chicago wheat market is off 11 cents a bushel. Yesterday, December corn rose 8 1/4. November soybeans were up 29 3/4. The Kansas City wheat market was higher, and so was Chicago. Soybean basis weaker, corn basis steady yesterday. Hard red winter wheat, soft red winter wheat, and hard red spring wheat basis were stronger. The soybean market led yesterday. November futures soaring beyond $13, marking a sixth straight higher close. Soybean oil surging to a six-week high after the EPA announced that despite the 1.76 billion RINs being exempted from 25 mandated volumes, those added exemptions, the difference between the early projection and the final, would be offset with higher blending requirements for the 26 and 27 requirement years. Corn and wheat used the price momentum to also move higher yesterday. More uncertainty building as war activity intensifying in the Black Sea and also in the Middle East between the U.S. and Iran. The U.S. struck targets yesterday in Iran. Iran fired missiles and drones in southern Jordan. I'm Jeff Nelly.
4: This is Cassie Campbell from the KFES 12 Weather Center. Another hot and humid day in store for us. Extreme heat warnings now in effect today through Saturday, as triple-digit heat indices are expected throughout the afternoon. Plenty of sunshine today. Tonight will drop down to the mid-70s with mostly clear skies tonight into tomorrow. The sunshine sticks with us for Thursday along with the heat and humidity. Low to mid-70s Thursday night into Friday. Partly cloudy skies Friday afternoon.

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1: If heaven ain't a lot like Dixie, I don't want to go. If heaven ain't a lot

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1: So we talk about my son Grayson on the show all the time. Grayson is the youngest of my three kids. He's basically a three-year-old in his mind because he's autistic and he's got a couple other special needs going on there. And he loves to watch children's television stuff.
2: Yeah, he does.
1: And that's kind of where he lives because that's kind of his mental range. And so a lot of Sesame Street, a lot of SpongeBob, a lot of Wiggles.
2: He Mickey loves Mouse. The Wiggles,
1: Mickey Mouse, anything like that. Especially if they're like singing and stuff. And he loves Barney.
2: Yeah.
1: And I wish he didn't, but he loves Barney. Mm-hmm. Oh, how I wish he didn't, because I thought, you know, I went through that with my two oldest kids. Yeah. Pancake knows, because our two oldest are pretty much the same age, and so we went through the Barney years, and then we had to go through the Barney years again,
2: right?
1: And then I thought, okay, well, that's over, and then Grayson came along, and we've been going through the Barney years for 19 years
2: he's stuck in the Barney years.
1: I'm pretty sure that they're never going to end, is kind of where I'm at there. But the other day, I happened to be walking by the TV, and he was watching Barney, and they were singing that song. And sometimes these songs that the kids all sing, if you listen to them as an adult, you wonder what is happening, right? I don't even understand.
3: Yeah,
1: what
3: right.
1: Like, you know the song Down by the Bay? Down by the bay where the watermelons grow.
2: Oh, yeah, yeah.
1: Back to my home. Yeah, okay, I dare not go. Because if I do, my mother will say. And here's where it took a hard left for me. Why is this kid's mother saying stuff like this? Have you ever seen a goose kissing a moose? Down by the bay. What, first of all, why is he afraid to hear his mother say that? Yeah, and secondarily, why would she even ask a kid that question?
2: Right.
1: And then the next verse, have you ever seen a whale with a polka dot tail? Well, no, Mom, I haven't.
2: No.
1: This is why I don't come home for Christmas.
2: Yeah.
1: Have you ever seen a fly wearing a tie?
2: Mm-mm.
1: No. Have you ever seen a bear combing his hair? What's wrong with this kid's mom? She is clearly smoking, taking, or injecting something.
2: Yeah.
1: And then she asked him if he's ever seen a llama eating his pajamas. What the hell kind of question is that for a kid?
3: Listen, this kid and the mom, they live in West Hollywood and they're at a circuit party. I've seen all these things happening. Trust me.
1: This whole song doesn't make any sense.
2: No,
1: you got all these weird questions, and then the kid's like, "I dare not go there, for my mother will ask me." What are we doing to our children?
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12: Cassie Campbell from the KFES 12 Weather Center. Another hot and humid day in store for us. Extreme heat warnings now in effect today through Saturday as triple-digit heat indices are expected throughout the afternoon. Plenty of sunshine today. Tonight will drop down to the mid-70s with mostly clear skies tonight into tomorrow. The sunshine sticks with us for Thursday along with the heat and humidity. Low to mid-70s Thursday night into Friday. Partly cloudy skies Friday afternoon.

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No one else on earth. That is Winona. I'm Joe Bob. We're home for St. Louis Cardinals baseball. And right now, inside 10 in a row with a top seven hit from 1986. It's Holly Dunn with Daddy's Hands on the Legend of Country Freedom 97.9.

0: Yes, sir. 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
1: Well, my daddy left home when I was 3, and he didn't leave much to Ma and me. Just this old guitar and an empty bottle of booze. 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Well, he must have thought that it was quite a joke, and it got a lot of laughs from lots of folks. Seems I had to fight my whole life through. Some gal would giggle and I'd get red, and some guy'd laugh and I'd bust his head. I tell you, life ain't easy for a boy named Sue. 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

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He was big and bent and gray and old, and I looked at him and my blood ran cold, and I said, "My name is Sue. How do you do? How you gonna die?" 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

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I tell you, I've fought tougher men, but I really can't remember when. He kicked like a mule and he bit like a crocodile. 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He went for his gun and I pulled mine first. He stood there looking at me and I saw him smile. He said, "Son, this world is rough, and if a man's gonna make it, he's gotta be tough. And I know I wouldn't be there to help you along. So I give you that name, and I said goodbye. I knew you'd have to get tough or die. And it's that name that helped to make you strong." Yeah. He said, "Now you just fought one hell of a fight, and I know you hate me, and you got the right to kill me now, and I wouldn't blame you if you do. But you ought to thank me before I die for the gravel in your guts and the spit in the eye, 'cause I'm the that named you Sue."

0: And I think about him now and then, every time I try and every time I win. And if I ever have a son, I think I'm gonna name him Bill or George, anything but Sue. I still ain't that man.
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0: Legend of Country Freedom 97.9. Blake Shelton, that is Old Red. Wrap it up another 10 in a row. I'm Joe Bob. Have you ever gone out of your way to visit a famous tourist spot and then you got there and you were a little disappointed? Well, we have a list that might save you some time in the future. A woman visited all 50 states and revealed her 7 tourist spots that were most overrated. The Las Vegas Strip, Times Square, Mount Rushmore, the Four Corners Monument at the intersection of Arizona, New Mexico, Colorado, and Utah, Bourbon Street, the southernmost point in the continental U.S., and Salem, Massachusetts. Coming up, it's your KIVS 12 First Alert Forecast and Lone Stars on the way.
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13: This is Cassie Campbell from the KFDS 12 Weather Center. Another hot and humid day in store for us. Extreme heat warnings now in effect today through Saturday as triple-digit heat indices are expected throughout the afternoon. Plenty of sunshine today. Tonight will drop down to the mid-70s with mostly clear skies tonight into tomorrow. The sunshine sticks with us for Thursday along with the heat and humidity. Low to mid-70s Thursday night into Friday. Partly cloudy skies Friday afternoon.

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0: 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Ronnie McDowell, that is Older Women. I'm Joe Bob. Don't forget to join us tonight for Cardinals baseball. They're back at it out in L.A. Got a big win last night. They'll try to get two in a row against the Dodgers tonight. Pre-game 8:15, first pitch 9:10. And you can catch all the exciting action right here at your home for St. Louis Cardinals baseball, the Legend to Country Freedom, 97.9. Your farm report's up next, and Conway Twitty kicks off 10 in a row.
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15: I'm Jeff Nelly on the Cromwell Ag Radio Network from Boone, Iowa. Now the second day of the Farm Progress Show 2026. It's about as hot here as it is back home. We're in triple digits here with the heat index. And I know at home we're in the upper 90s with a heat index above the 100-degree mark. So it's the end of summer still, and the harvest is underway in some areas, and crops are rapidly taking in this heat and probably shortening the growing season a bunch. We are in a market today that is higher now for corn and wheat and weaker for soybeans. Boy, in the overnight, we were down across the board. Corn, wheat, and soy, all three under yesterday. Bean oil and meal are still lower than yesterday. Rice is lower. Cotton futures are lower. We finished lower in cattle yesterday. December live cattle at 47 cents at 213.85. Feeders October, $3 up at 318.40. And feeders December, 50 cents higher at 74.50 a hundred. Chicago Board of Trade had December corn futures right now, quarter cent a bushel up at 545 and three quarters. March is even at 560 and a quarter. Soybeans in the November contract down 5 cents a bushel at 1312 and three quarters. The March market at 1333 a bushel is down 4 1/4 cents. Wheat futures in the December 3 1/4 higher at 785 and three quarters a bushel. I'm Jeff Nelly.
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The legend to catch repeat of 97.9 College Radio for you there. I'm Joe Bob. Keanu Reeves turns 62 today. 62 is also the number of people he kills in every John Wick movie. We continue with Billy Currington. Good Directions on the legend to catch repeat of 97.9.

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0: 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Josh Grayson, nothing to lose. Wrap it up another 10 in a row. I'm Joe Bob. And there are two reasons to wear a Hawaiian shirt. To radiate an aloha vibe and to dodge flocked security cameras. Sort of. A German designer has created a summer Hawaiian shirt with an abstract pattern that supposedly works as camouflage for AI-powered surveillance cameras. It's being called digital camouflage, and it has a Hawaiian shirt vibe with bright colors, but the pattern is closer to random shapes than something floral and fun. The designer says it can make you invisible to many AI-powered cameras because AI doesn't know what a human is. It just learned what they usually look like based on its training, and this pattern somehow confuses it. Coming up, it's your KIVS 12 First Alert Forecast, and Garth Brooks is on the way.
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1: Cassie Campbell from the KFES 12 Weather Center. Another hot and humid day in store for us. Extreme heat warnings now in effect today through Saturday as triple-digit heat indices are expected throughout the afternoon. Plenty of sunshine today. Tonight will drop down to the mid-70s with mostly clear skies tonight into tomorrow. The sunshine sticks with us for Thursday along with the heat and humidity. Low to mid-70s Thursday night into Friday. Partly cloudy skies Friday afternoon.

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0: Legend to Country Freedom, 97.9 Glenn Campbell. That is Rhinestone Cowboy. I'm Joe Bob. The Sykes, the Bulldogs will be looking for their second win to start the season coming up on Friday night as they travel to Dexter. 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It's all powered by the Voice of Bulldogs, SEMO Health Network. We'll take a look at that farm report next as David Allen Coe kicks off another 10 in a row.
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14: I'm Jeff Talley on the Cromwell Ag Radio Network from Boone, Iowa. Now the second day of the Farm Progress Show 2026. It's about as hot here as it is back home. We're in triple digits here with the heat index. And I know at home we're in the upper 90s with a heat index above the 100-degree mark. So it's end of summer still, and the harvest is underway in some areas. And crops are rapidly taking in this heat and probably shortening the growing season a bunch. We are in a market today that is higher now for corn and wheat and weaker for soybeans. Boy, in the overnight, we were down across the board. Corn, wheat, and soy, all three under yesterday. Bean oil and meal are still lower than yesterday. Rice is lower. Cotton futures are lower. We finished lower in cattle yesterday. December live cattle at 47 cents at 213.85. Feeders October, $3 up at 318.40, and feeders December, 50 cents higher at 74.50 a hundred. Chicago Board of Trade had December corn futures right now, quarter cent a bushel up at 5.45 3/4. March is even at 5.60 1/4. Soybeans in the November contract down 5 cents a bushel at 13.12 3/4. The March market at 13.33 a bushel is down 4 1/4 cents. Wheat futures in the December 3 1/4 higher at 7.85 3/4 a bushel. I'm Jeff Nelly.
15: put together by a crack team of one person on a computer. It's another 10 in a row. 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

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Miley Cyrus has dropped her last name. Rumor is she got tired of her dad, Billy Ray, claiming her as a dependent. I'm Joe Bob. We continue with Tracy Byrd. There's 10 rounds with Jose Cuervo on the legend of country freedom, 97.9.

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The Legend of Country Freedom, 97.9. She don't know, she's beautiful. Sammy Kershaw for you there. I'm Joe Bob. We're your home St. Louis Cardinals baseball. They're back at it tonight in L.A. Pre-game 8:15. First pitch will be at 9:10. Right now, we continue inside 10 in a row with a top five hit from George Strait in 1985. Here's the Cowboy Rides Away on The Legend of Country Freedom, 97.9. I'm

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Lunch at the Country Freedom, 97.9 Mama Tribe. That is Merle Haggard. I'm Joe Bob. Up in 10 minutes, our lunchtime random factoid. Right now, we continue inside 10 in a row. This was only a top 14 hit for Vince Gill on the radio, but become much bigger than that afterwards. It's Go Rest High on That Mountain. 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

0: 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That's what I love about Sunday. Craig Morgan wrapping up another 10 in a row. I'm Joe Bob, and it is time for our lunchtime random factoid. Everything you see actually happened in the past, since it takes you around 100 milliseconds for visual information to be processed in your brain. 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
13: This is Madeline Parker from the KFBS 12 Weather Center, and we are looking at another hot day across the region with temperatures in the upper 90s this afternoon with a few cumulus clouds developing during the heat of the day. We also have a little bit of humidity, which could cause our heat index values to get into the triple digits. We have heat warnings in effect through Saturday evening. We could be seeing heat index values between 100 and 110 from today through Saturday evening.

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nobody ever says, hey, play more commercials. I guess the other stations didn't know that. We're inside 10 in a row. 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

The Legends of Country Freedom, 97.9 Ken Mellon's for you there. I'm Joe Bob. Lionel Richie was hospitalized for dizziness after a concert in St. Louis. Doctors say with rest and fluids, he'll be back on the ceiling dancing in no time. We continue with Toby Keith. This is I Want to Talk About Me on The Legends of Country Freedom, 97.9.

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She was the fastest thing around. Long and lean, every young man's dream. 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

0: The Legend of Country Freedom, 97.9 Fast Cars of Freedom. That is Rascal Flatts wrapping up 10 in a row. I'm Joe Bob, and it is time for our Dobie Stupid segment. A 52-year-old man named Osniel Blanco Lopez was arrested Sunday after making a joke to an American Airlines employee at the Miami International Airport. The ticket agent asked, "Do you have any dangerous goods?" And he said no, but then he said, "I have a grenade," and started laughing. An airport bomb detection canine responded to check on his luggage, and no explosives were found. He told the police that he was just joking around. But that wasn't a good enough excuse. He was charged with making a false report about placing a bomb. And one day later, at the same airport, a 33-year-old man named Yoel Guevara Crespo was arrested for basically the same joke. The agent asked, "Do you have any lithium batteries or incendiary devices in your bag?" And he said, "No, but I do have a bomb." Probably not the best idea. Coming up, it's your KIVS 12 First Alert Forecast, and John Michael Montgomery's on the way.
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8: This is Madeline Parker from the KFES 12 Weather Center, and we are looking at another hot day across the region with temperatures in the upper 90s this afternoon with a few cumulus clouds developing during the heat of the day. We also have a little bit of humidity, which could cause our heat index values to get into the triple digits. We have heat warnings in effect through Saturday evening. We could be seeing heat index values between 100 and 110 from today through Saturday evening.

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Why waste gas driving all the way to memory lane to hear this classic when it's right here? 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

0: Legend of Country Freedom, 97.9 East Bat-A-Down. That is Jerry Reed. I'm Joe Bob. And don't forget to join us again tomorrow morning. Broadway and Friends will be back. They're here every Monday through Saturday, 5 to 10 a.m. They have an absolute blast in the morning. You need to check them out if you haven't. They'll have things like What's Up, Florida? Tell you some crazy stories. Keep you up to date with the latest news out of Nashville and more. 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Farm Report's up next. Then George Strait kicks off 10 in a row.
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0: 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That is The Dirt Road. I'm Joe Bob.
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The Legends of Country Freedom, 97.9, your home for Broadway and Friends in the Morning. And right now we continue inside 10 in a row with a top two hit from Don Williams. Here's Good Old Boys Like Me on Freedom 97.9. When I

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0: 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Keith Urban, who wouldn't want to be me? I'm Joe Bob, and guess what? There's something new that has the pumpkin spice flavor. Mylanta, the heartburn company, has launched two limited edition Fall Harvest Liquid Antacids, Pumpkin Spice and Spiced Apple Cider. So now, if you've had so many PSLs, pumpkin spice cookies, pumpkin spice muffins, and pumpkin spice ice cream that you're feeling indigestion, you can now chase it all down with some pumpkin spice Mylanta. Coming up, it's your KFES 12 First Alert Forecast, and Little Texas is on the way.
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3: 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What if I stop? The British Medical Journal says most gain every pound back and four times faster. Why? The shot quiets your appetite. It can't touch your habits. They live in the subconscious where Ozempic can't go. There is an answer. The Journal of the American Medical Association found adding behavior therapy to GLP-1s nearly tripled the results. Tripled! And the Nagoyan hypnosis is behavior therapy with a federal record, a sequence patented in 2002 for rewiring the subconscious, engineered to kill cravings, leave you full on half the food, take off 10, 20, 30 pounds or more with no willpower. 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
4: This is Madeline Parker from the KFES 12 Weather Center, and we are looking at another hot day across the region with temperatures in the upper 90s this afternoon with a few cumulus clouds developing during the heat of the day. We also have a little bit of humidity, which could cause our heat index values to get into the triple digits. We have heat warnings in effect through Saturday evening. Could be seeing heat index values between 100 and 110 from today through Saturday evening.

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1: Back a few months ago, I was headlining at a great big nightclub. And he put me up a couple of days early. I came in a couple of days early, and they put me up at what they call the Star Suite. Now, here I am, headliner in one of the biggest nightclubs in the country, and I wake up at 8 o'clock in the morning in this Star Suite all by myself. Yeah, that's what I said, aw. But I did what I've always done, man, to cheer myself up. I picked up my guitar, I sat down, I wrote me a little song. Now, this is how it feels to be alone at the top of the hill and trying to figure out why.

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0: The legend of country freedom, 97.9. If we make it through December, that is Merle Haggard. I'm Joe Bob. And the Sykeston Bulldogs are going to try to start their season with two wins in a row as they head to Dexter to take on the Bearcats coming up on Friday night. 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They'll be on the air at 6:50, the pregame, 7 o'clock with the kickoff. It's all powered by the voice of Bulldogs, SEMO Health Network. 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

0: The Legend of Country Freedom 97.9 Adelaide, George Strait for you there. I'm Joe Bomb, and today is National Live Fearless Day. So go ahead, stand up in the middle of Philadelphia with a bullhorn and scream, "The Eagles suck." See how that works out for you. Time for me to get out of here. I'll talk to you again tomorrow between 10 and 3. I'll leave you with Rodney Atkins if you're going through hell on Freedom 97.9.
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13: This is Madeline Parker from the KFES 12 Weather Center, and we are looking at another hot day across the region with temperatures in the upper 90s this afternoon with a few cumulus clouds developing during the heat of the day. We also have a little bit of humidity, which could cause our heat index values to get into the triple digits. We have heat warnings in effect through Saturday evening. We could be seeing heat index values between 100 and 110 from today through Saturday evening.

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9: Good afternoon. I'm Jeff Daly on the Cromwell Ag Radio Network from the 2020 Farm Progress Show in Boone, Iowa. It's still been hot today. We've got some cloud cover coming across, and showers and thunderstorms are moving through the area. At the Chicago Board of Trade, we started negative in the overnight. We turned positive by noon, and then at the close this afternoon, it's three of a kind in red ink, all three lower. Corn a penny to 2.5 down. Soybeans a penny and a fraction to 7 and a fraction lower. And the wheat market a penny and 3/4 to 8.5 cents a bushel down. Product market today, soybean oil still under pressure, $1.46 to $1.81 down. Soybean meal prices from $1.90 to $2.80 lower. Rice lower. Cotton futures mostly lower. In the livestock context, a lot of live cattle futures, December down $1.35 at $2.1202. Feeder cattle, October down $1.02 at $3.1437. Lean hog futures, the December down 32 cents at $74.3200. Here's the way we finish at the Chicago Board of Trade. December corn down 2.5, 543.5. March down 2, 558.25. Soybeans, November down 7.5 at 1310.25. The March down 6.75 at 1330.5 a bushel. and finish with December wheat off 8.5, but still at 7.74. I'm Jeff Nally on the Cromwell Ag Radio Network.
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10: Hey, good Wednesday evening to you, Heartland Boys. Another hot day across the area, and the heat will continue through the work week into the weekend. Heat advisories and heat warnings will be out through Saturday for the well above average temperatures for this evening. It'll be mostly clear and warm. Temperatures slowly falling to the 80s. We'll bottom out in the low 70s to start our Thursday. Thursday will be mostly sunny and hot. Highs in the upper 90s and near 100. From the KFES 12 First Alert Weather Center, this is Chief Meteorologist Grant Tate.

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8: Good afternoon. I'm Jeff Daly on the Cromwell Ag Radio Network from the 2020 Farm Progress Show in Boone, Iowa. It's still been hot today. We've got some cloud cover coming across, and showers and thunderstorms are moving through the area. At the Chicago Board of Trade, we started negative in the overnight. We turned positive by noon, and then at the close this afternoon, it's three of a kind in red ink, all three lower. Corn a penny to 2.5 down. Soybeans a penny and a fraction to 7 and a fraction lower. And the wheat market a penny and 3/4 to 8.5 cents a bushel down. Product market today, soybean oil still under pressure, $1.46 to $1.81 down. Soybean meal prices from $1.90 to $2.80 lower. Rice lower. Cotton futures mostly lower. In the livestock.com text, a lot of live cattle futures, December down $1.35 at $212.02. Feeder cattle, October down $1.02 at $314.37. Lean hog futures, the December down 32 cents at $74.32/100. Here's the way we finish at the Chicago Board of Trade. December corn down 2.5, 543.5. March down 2, 558.25. Soybeans, November down 7.5 at 1310.25. The March down 6.75 at 1330.5 a bushel. And finish with December wheat off 8.5, but still at 774. I'm Jeff Nally on the Cromwell Ag Radio Network.
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Secondhand from a dealer in Atlanta, I rode up with Daddy when he went there to get her.

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9: Hey, good Wednesday evening to you, Heartland boys. Another hot day across the area, and the heat will continue through the work week into the weekend. Heat advisories and heat warnings will be out through Saturday for the well above average temperatures for this evening. It'll be mostly clear and warm. Temperatures slowly falling to the 80s. We'll bottom out in the low 70s to start our Thursday. Thursday will be mostly sunny and hot. Highs in the upper 90s and near 100. From the KFES 12 First Alert Weather Center, this is Chief Meteorologist Grant Tate.

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Because it's been all of those things. 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
10: Good afternoon. I'm Jeff Daly on the Cromwell Ag Radio Network from the 2020 Farm Progress Show in Boone, Iowa. It's still been hot today. We've got some cloud cover coming across, and showers and thunderstorms are moving through the area. At the Chicago Board of Trade, we started negative in the overnight. We turned positive by noon, and then at the close this afternoon, it's three of a kind in red ink, all three lower. Corn a penny to 2.5 down. Soybeans a penny and a fraction to 7 and a fraction lower. And the wheat market a penny and 3/4 to 8.5 cents a bushel down. Product market today, soybean oil still under pressure, $1.46 to $1.81 down. Soybean meal prices from $1.90 to $2.80 lower. Rice lower. Cotton futures mostly lower. In the livestock.com text, a lot of live cattle futures, December down $1.35 at $212.02. Feeder cattle, October down $1.02 at $314.37. Lean hog futures, the December down 32 cents at 74.32 a hundred. Here's the way we finish at the Chicago Board of Trade. December corn down 2.5, 5.43 and a half. March down 2, 5.58 and a quarter. Soybeans, November down 7.5 at 13.10 and a quarter. The March down 6.75 at 13.30 and a half a bushel. And finish with December wheat off 8.5, but still at 7.74. I'm Jeff Daly on the Cromwell Ag Radio Network.
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13: Hey, good Wednesday evening to you, Heartland Boys. Another hot day across the area. And the heat will continue through the work week into the weekend. Heat advisories and heat warnings will be out through Saturday for the well above average temperatures for this evening. It'll be mostly clear and warm. Temperatures slowly falling to the 80s. We'll bottom out in the low 70s to start our Thursday. Thursday will be mostly sunny and hot. Highs in the upper 90s and near 100. From the KFES 12 First Alert Weather Center, this is Chief Meteorologist Grant Tate.

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